0: Our Shaivam.org website had passed 26 successful years of service in the world of Shaivam, and it is all set to sustain the same with lot more new features in the forthcoming years as well. 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
1: Om Namah Shivaya. 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

0: आप धीरे से अपनी आंखें खोल सकते हैं।
1: Om Namah Shivaya. 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

0: Nama Shivai. 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
1: Respected dear brothers and family members, my pranams to you. Today I will be explaining to you about Siksha Grandhas. You know, Veda mantra chanting is something different from chanting any other mantras or reading any other books. Vedas have got its own tone, tune, shruti. Vedas cannot be chanted just like that. That is why it used to be told that everyone need not learn Vedas. Everyone need not study Vedas. It does not mean that everyone should not study Vedas. Why it is told need not? Because it is very cumbersome. It is very difficult. It is not an easy task to learn Vedas. There are 10 shrutis: Udatta, Anudatta, Swarida, Reva, Hraswa, Pracheya, Anunasika, Kamba, Dirga, Kamba, Pluta. Every letter in Veda, every verse in Veda, every rik or stanzas in Veda, every sutta of Vedas should be chanted according to the rules given in Siksha Grandha. Siksha, the word means learning, teaching. Shikshanam. Siksha Grandhas are 18 in numbers, and Siksha is one out of 6 branches of Vedanga. Vedanga means Siksha, Niruptam, Vyakaranam, Chandashastram, Kalpashastram, Jyotisham. Siksha means the Grandhas, the books composed by 18 rishis on how to chant Vedas. If you are learning the chanting of Vedas, when it should be learned, what are the characteristics and qualities needed for a Vedic student, what are the qualities needed for a Vedic teacher, what are the qualities needed for the surroundings where you are studying the Vedas, when it should be studied, when it should be chanted, when it should not be chanted, and what are the hundreds of criteria that to be followed when you are studying Vedas. These are all given in Siksha Grandha. Say for example, Ekadashi day, Chaturdashi day and new moon day, you should not chant Veda mantra. In the midnight, you should not chant Veda mantra. Wherever obnoxious environment is there, you should not chant Veda mantra. Wherever people are sitting who are not interested in listening Vedas, there you should not chant Vedas. Wherever environment is perfectly pure, clean and silent, there only you should learn and chant Veda mantras. Half-hearted way you should not study Vedas. And if you have got stammering, you should not study Vedas. If you are blind and if you are deaf, you should not study Vedas. And the people who want to study Vedas should involve themselves in wholehearted way of learning and understanding Vedas. Due respect should be given when you are studying Vedas. Like this, there are about 100 criterion given by Shaunaka Maharshi in Shaunaka Siksha Grandha. Narayana Maharshi has given this explanation in Narayana Siksha. And Yajnavalkya Maharshi has given these rules in Yajnavalkya Siksha. Panini has given in Paniniya Siksha. Shakadayana has given in Shakadayana Siksha Grandhas. You know that the chanting vary with the Siksha Grandhas. The Kerala Nambudris, Kerala Brahmins chant Veda mantras in Shaunaka Siksha, according to Shaunaka Siksha. And Tamil Brahmins, Karnataka Brahmins, Andhra Brahmins and those who have got their root in these 3 states, in short, South India, other than Kerala, they chant Veda mantra through Yajnavalkya Siksha. North Indian Vedic scholars chant the Veda mantra according to Narayana Siksha. So that if you listen carefully, you can see that these 3 methods of chanting Veda mantras are different, whereas the letters, the words, the riks, the stanzas and the hymns do not vary at all. The way of chanting only is different. So you have got Chaunaga Shiksha, Yajnavalkya Shiksha, Narayana Shiksha, Shakadayana Shiksha, Paniniya Shiksha give you the rules for learning and teaching the Veda Mantras. All the rules it is presented in that. So you have to learn Veda Mantra through Shiksha Grandhas. But it is very difficult. That is why it is told you need not study Veda Mantra. But still you have to learn, you have to listen Veda Mantras. The moment you listen, it is known as Shruti, and the moment you listen, you will be getting the neuro-linguistic effect even though you do not know the meaning of that. It is not compulsory that you should know the meaning of Veda Mantras. If you want to learn the meaning, then it has got three type of meanings. Adhyatmika Sandesh Artha, Adibhautika Artha, Adidevata Artha. So three types of meanings are there. So it is very difficult, or at least it is not that easy to learn. It should be started from very young age, 4th, 5th year onwards after Upanayana. You have to get up at 3 a.m. and you can take coffee or any other food only after 11 a.m. Till then you have to learn systematically and customatically. But nowadays it is very difficult, so at least for about 2-3 hours early morning you have to learn Veda Mantras. At first you have to learn the chanting. That is known as cramming system. Later only you have to know the meaning and message of Veda Mantras if you have got a time. Majority of the Vedic scholars do not study the meaning. They only learn, study the chanting method and they chant continuously. If you learn Veda Mantra, that should be done carefully and very seriously. Why I am telling that? If any difference is there in chanting a lecture, the whole meaning will be out. The whole meaning will be out. In such a way, chanting Veda Mantra is not needed also. So we have to study Veda Mantras very systematically, seriously, carefully, with devotion, dedication and sincerity. Reaching that level is very difficult. That is why generally it is called that one everyone need not learn Vedas. Should not. And you know, Veda Mantras are written in Vedas, but fundamentally Vedas remain the same. Vedavyas are classified that into 4 classes. And each Veda, Rig Veda, has been slightly modified by Shakalayana. That particular Veda book modified by Shakalayana is known as Shakalayana Shaka. Bhaskala Maharshi has modified Bhaskala Shaka. Sangyayana Maharshi modified slightly Sangyayana Shaka. And similarly, Kaushitaki Maharshi modified, it is known as Kaushitaki Shaka. Many Christians, for the sake of converting Hindus into Christianity, say that Vedas have got the explanation of Jesus Christ to the cross, Jerusalem and so on. And their ignorance they are teaching you, and you think that one, many of you think that one, what the Christians are telling is perfectly true. The Christians in the whole life never used to tell a truth. The Christianity is spreading exclusively through lies, cheating and all type of negatives. When it is taught in the fully negative way, the Bible, when the people started knowing the truth and reality, they reject Christianity. You can see in America, in England, in Canada, European countries, 99% of the people do not go to the church because those people were converted by this type of cheating. What type of cheating? The Kerala Christians, you know, spread Christianity throughout India by telling that Vedas contain Jesus Christ, Vedas contain the adoration of Jesus Christ and so on. Vedas were composed 10,000 years back, whereas Bible is composed in AD 273 only this Christianity came, even though Jesus Christ was there for 2000 years. It is said that Jesus Christ lived, but nobody knows about it. Even very recently, Cambridge University has shown that one. Nobody killed Jesus. Jesus did not die. It was only a hallucination. Why I am in between telling about the Bible and Jesus Christ, you know? Because all these crooked methods, the saffronization, the saffron dress wearing, Rudraksha, the Basma, and Dvajastamba, the words used in Vedas, these are all being taken by Christians for cheating Hindus. That cheating means only for converting Hindus. So if you know about Vedas, at least you have got a little bit of understanding about Vedas, this type of cheating will not work. That is why particularly I am telling to you, you learn something about Vedic message, you learn something about itihasa, epic based experiences in the life, you learn something about the life messages given in the stories of Puranas. But you need not learn Vedas in depth, at least try to understand the messages, about 100 messages. You know, Satyam Vada Dharmam Chara Swatyaya Ma Pramada Satya Anna Pramaditavya. These are all Vedic messages. Sangachadvam Samvadatvam Samvomana Amsijanata Deva Bhagam Yada Purve Sanjanana Upasade Samano Mandra Samiti Samani Samanam Manasah Chittamesham Samanam Mandram Abhimandra Eva Samanena Goha Vishajugomi Samani Va Agu Udi Samana Hrdaya Niva Samanam Astuho Mano Yada Avasu Sahasadi. This is the UNO approved Aigamatya Sutta of Rigveda. This is being distributed to 139 countries world over for unity among the countries and people. So these are all the messages of Vedas. And you can see that when the Veda mantras, Sahana Vavadu, Sahana Vunaktu, Sahaviryam Garavavahai, it is a Veda mantra, Asato Ma Sadgamaya, Tamaso Ma Jyotir Gamaya, Mrityor Ma Amritam Gamaya. It is a Veda mantra. Ano Badra Aha, Kratavo Yantu Vishwadaha. Veda mantra, Krishna Savartamano Nimesha Yanna Amritam Martyam Yakhiranyayena Savitaradena Devo Yad Bhuvanani Vashyanna. It's a Veda mantra. So hundreds and thousands of Veda mantras are there. The way, the method, the pathway of learning the Veda mantras are given in Shiksha Grantha. It is one among six Vedanga. Vedangas, Shiksha, Niruktam, Vyakaranam, Chandashastram, Kalpashastram, Jyotisham. Shiksha, Niruktam, Vyakaranam, Chandashastram, Kalpashastram, Jyotisham. Of which the first Vedanga is Shiksha Grantha. 18 books are there. The Nambudinis, Kerala Brahmins chant Veda Mantra according to Shaunaka Shiksha. Other South Indian Vedic scholars chant Veda Mantras according to Yajnavalkya Shiksha. The North Indians chant Veda Mantras according to Narayaniya Shiksha. But remember, there will not be even a single difference of chanting a letter or a word or a stanza or a sutta. That is the speciality of that. Chanting varies, whereas content remains the same. This you should learn and teach others. Remember that if you are not learning Veda, Vedic messages, nobody else will teach you. Do not think that some incarnation or some organization or some political parties will come for protecting Vedas and Hindu Dharma. Never think like that. It is your bound responsibility. It is your duty and it is your privilege to learn and teach Hindu Dharma. Millions of dollars are flowing to India. Billions of dollars are flowing to India for converting Hindu Dharma, Hindus, into Christianity. One way Christians are converting Hindus. On the other way, Muslims are, through love, jihad and others, converting Hindus into Islamic fold. For the last 10,000 years, the Hindu Dharma existed on the surface of the globe earth. And now, after independence, under the great rule of our own ministers and other heads, the Hindu Namadharis, many people with the Hindu Dharma, are converting Hindus into Christianity. You know, Rajasekhar Reddy. What is his name? Yeshu Samuel Rajasekhar Reddy. And these are all Yeshu and Samuel hidden. The name which is coming out is only Rajasekhar Reddy. Like this, with the Lord Krishna's name and Hindu name, millions of 42 lakhs Christian missionaries are working in India. Every Christian, is aimed at converting Hindus into Christianity. There are 2.5 lakhs priests and nuns working for converting Hindus into Christianity. And 69,000 crore rupees are flowing to India for conversion activities. Why I am telling this? With the Shiksha Grantha, I am telling exclusively to inform you that it is your duty to preserve your culture through your family traditions. Learn and teach this to your children and your family members. And preserve Hindu Dharma in India. As Swami Vivekananda said, if you are not preserving Hindu Dharma, do not think that India will be remaining as a land where Hinduism born. If Hindu Dharma is vanishes from India, India will become the graveyard of the world. That is what Swami Vivekananda told. My request to you, learn about Vedas. We have uploaded the messages. Learn about Brahmana Grandhas, Aranyaka Grandhas, Introduction to Upanishad in Malayalam and English. Later on, we will be uploading in Hindi also. Like this, we are trying to create Ichha Shakti, Jnana Shakti and Kriya Shakti. All these messages are available in the website also. Indian Institute of Scientific Heritage website is there, IISH.org. In the web TV, IISH.tv, these things are available. We used to send about 4 lakhs members the messages every week. So you can get these messages either in our website or hundreds of hours of messages are uploaded in the YouTube. You can go to the YouTube also. And it is available in the Facebook also. So learn as much as possible. Teach others. Let us retain India as the holy land, Punya Bhumi, Jnana Bhumi, Yajna Bhumi, Karma Bhumi and all type of Matra Bhumi. This is my request to you. And it is my instruction to you because we in Indian Institute of Scientific Heritage try to preserve the scientific, logical and rational heritage of India. We are spreading world over. We aim at global reach. So reaching to the globe, Hindu Dharma. Be a missionary for that. Learn and teach Hindu Dharma. We are here to give you the Vedas and other things. No copyright for the CDs of Indian Institute of Scientific Heritage. You can freely download or you can request to us. We will be sending you the CDs. Take copies and spread it. This is your duty. So today you have learned about Shiksha Grantha. Tomorrow we will be learning about Vyakarana or Nirukta. My pranams to you. Thank you very much.
0: Om Namah Shivaya. Dear listeners of Shaivan.org, the next program is Shaddarshana. Spiritual Discourse. In this, you are about to listen Vedanta, presented by Sri Ramakrishna. Thank you. Om Namah Shivaya.
2: Pramana Vigeka, Pramana Janita Viveka Granata Tu. When the Pramana Janita Viveka Vijnana happens, the knowledge which is produced because of the right means of knowledge. The means of right knowledge. Now, when you gain the knowledge through this means of right knowledge, what happens? Parachinaha sphatikaha swachena shauklena svena rupena avinishpadyate. The knowledge of this sphatika crystal is gained devoid of its superimposition. That is gained. Iti uchyate pragapi tateivasan. Though before the knowledge, the crystal was opaque and transparent and pure, clear. After the knowledge, it was opaque and transparent and clear. In between, because of this superimposition, you created all this confusion. So, being pure and clear, it is as though impure and clear and you are gaining this knowledge. Therefore, in the same way, tasa, dehadi upadhi, ayivaktasi eva sato jivasya shutikratam viveka vijnanam sharirat samutthanam. 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The same way, for this one, dehadi upadhi avivaktasi eva, one who is devoid of this clear knowledge of body sense organ complex, that I am not body, sense organ complex, I have no association with body, sense organ complex, this clear knowledge until he has tasya jivasya, sato jivasya means for that jiva, shuti kritam viveka vijnanam sharirat samutthanam. The shuti gives him the clear knowledge of rising from the body, sense organ, etc. Rising above the body, sense organ, etc. Vivyeka vijnana phalam swarupena avishpati. And when he gains that knowledge, what happens? The vivyeka vijnana, through this vivyeka vijnana, this discriminative knowledge, this knowledge of the self, he gains that, as though attains that true nature of self. Kevala atma swarupa avagati, the knowing of his own self, true self. तथा विवेक अविवेक मात्रेण एव आत्मनो अशरीरत्वम् असंसारित्वम् च मंत्रवर्णात् अशरीरं शरीरेषु इति शरीरस्थोपि कौन्तेय न करोति न लिप्यते इति च शरीर सशरीर सशरीरत्व अशरीरत्व विशेष अभावस्मरणात् तथा विवेक अविवेक मात्रेण एव because of the knowledge and because of this ignorance only atmano ashariratvam sashariratvam. If you have the knowledge, if you have the knowledge, atmano ashariratvam, the atma is devoid of body sense organ complex. If you have this aviveka ignorance, body is as though endowed with this body sense organ complex. So aviveka ashariratvam, viveka ashariratvam, aviveka sashariratvam, that is what is the cause. This is explained in mantra, the Katha Upanishad and the Smriti Gita also. Ashariram Sharireshu. It is that which is devoid of body sense organ complex, that which exists in the body sense organ complex as though. Sharirastho vigaunteya nakkaroti nalipyate. 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In this way the shariratva and ashariratva, this kind of vishesha, there is no clear demarcation for body sense organ complex, associating the body sense organ complex or being devoid of body sense organ complex, because there is no body sense organ complex, only because of the ignorance there is body sense organ complex, we have said. 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Through the viveka vijnana, through the knowledge, it is as though manifest. Before viveka vijnana, it is as though not manifest. And through the viveka vijnana, it is as though manifest. This is what it said. Nanu, natu, anyadrishav, avirbhava, anavirbhava, sarupasya sambhavatah, sarupatvadiva. Therefore, it cannot be in any other different way. 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Why? 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Self cannot be any which way. So for that reason itself, it cannot be in any other way. 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Navastukata, not in reality. This reality, this definition, this demarcation of Atman, Anatma, or Jiva and Paramatma are really not exist. They don't exist. So vyogamat asangatva avishesha because like the space, there is no association. Space also has no association with anything. The same way this Paramatma also has no association with anything. And Jiva Paramatma, in reality what is that? That is only Chaitanya. Avidya avachinna Chaitanya or Maya avachinna Chaitanya. That is the only difference. When you remove the avachinna, the embodiment, they are only Paramatma, this Chaitanya. Therefore, kutascheta devam parivattavyam. How should I understand this? 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In this way it very clearly gives the teaching. 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Yokshini prasiddho drashta, the one who is the seer in the eyes, that everyone knows, that kind of seer in the eyes. If that is what is seen to be explained here, then so amrita abhaya lakshanat brahmano anyaschet syat. And if he is different from this Brahman, which is of eternality, which is of the nature of eternity, which is of the nature of fearlessness, etc., then tatah amurta abhaya brahma samanadhikaranam nasyat. It cannot be put in the same plane. That seer cannot be kept put in the same plane, explained in the same plane as that of the fearlessness and the eternalness. That Paramatma, that one who is the seer, cannot be said to be in the same plane. It cannot be explained in the same plane with the same devakti, etc. Napi pranchayatma ayam akshilakshito nirdishyate prajapatehe mrishavaditva prasangat. No, there he is only explaining about the, when he said that one who is seeing the eyes, that is only the reflective self he is talking about. If you say, then that is not possible, because if he is talking about the reflective self, the body sense organ complex which is reflected on the eyes, then Prajapati also goes on to explain that is the Amrita, that is the eternal self, that is the fearless self, etc. Then Prajapati will be a liar. This is not acceptable. तथा द्वितीये अपि पर्याये, इन द सेम वे इन द सेकंड स्टेट स्टैंड पॉइंट आल्सो, व्हेन इंद्रा कम्स अगेन फॉर हिम, अगेन ही टीचस, व्हाट वी विल सी दैट वी विल कम टू दिस टी चोदयति. अगेन 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superimposed on the gold, you don't see the gold, you see only the stones, the precious stones. So like when it is melted, it separates only with this, which is reflected. When it is need not be the taraka, it can be also this any metal. So only when this gold is in association with some metal, it is seen to be removed. Only when the prior association, it is said to be removed from that association. Kutasanityasya, this Kutasanitya, which is not associated with anything, Kutasanityasya Pumarandhena, it should not be Pubharandhena, it should be Pumarandhena. samshrutasya kuto. So this kutastha nitya, which is not associated with anything, that kutastha nitya, how can it you separate it from anything else? Kuto vivechanat, kuto vivechanat abhivaktihi, through the vivecha, to the inquiry, how can you remove it from that self? So meaning kutastha nitya cannot be removed from this samsara. That is the question he is asking. Nacha samsara avasthayam jivo anavivyaktah drishtyadayo hi asya swarupam. 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Jaiva rupam it should be. Jaiva rupam na bhasate ityartha. It's not jauva rupam, it's jaiva rupam it should be. Jivasi bhavamiti jaivam. Now he says nacha samsara avasthayam jiva anabhivyaktah. You cannot say in the samsara state jiva is not manifest. Drishtyadahi asya swarupam, seeingness, the hearingness, etc. It's nature. Who is the seer? Who is the hearer? That's jiva is who is the hearer, etc. Therefore teja samsara avasthayam bhasantah iti. And seer, hearness, seeingness, hearingness, etc. is seen in the samsara. When I am transacting in the world, I see this jiva. Therefore, katham jaiva rupam na bhasate ityartha. How can you say this jiva's nature is not illuminated? If you say pariharati, we'll answer. Praveka vijnana utpattehi iti ayam artha. This is the answer. This is the idea of the answer. Adhya. 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So though for this kutastha nitya andha samsargo na vastuto bhavati, with this relationship with this jiva or this world is not possible in reality. Yadyapi cha samsara avasthayam asya drishtyadi rupako rupa panchako asti, though in the samsara avastha, as though existing in the samsara avastha, he is involved with the seeing, etc., all these five different experiences. 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Like deha dehendriyadibhi asamsrittam api samsrittam iva. Though because of this ignorance, though this self is not associated with this body sense organ complex, it is as though seen as involved, associated. Viviktam api ayuktam iva, though it is not one with, it is not it is always separate, it is different from that body sense organ complex, it is as though seen as not different from body sense organ complex. Drishtyadi rupamasya drupalate, therefore since it is seen as the body sense organ complex, associated with the body sense organ complex, it is being the seer, etc., of the body sense organ, of everything in this world. Sacha dehendriyadi gatihi tapadivihi tapadimat iva bhavatiti. 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This self is as though tormented because of the association, as though association with the body sense organ complex, the as though association of the heat, etc., of the body, because of that the as though associated G is self is as though inflicted. उपपादितं च एतत् विस्तरेण अध्यास भाष्य इति न उह्य उपपद्यते उपवाद्यते. वी हैव एक्सप्लेन्ड इट ऑलरेडी वेर नॉट इन एनी न्यू बुक. वेरी फाइन, थैंक यू. एतत् 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Here I am not explaining it. 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association with the redness. Crystal is not in association with the redness, the crystal is in association with the cloth and the cloth is associated with the redness. Now tathacha sanyuktaha with that relationship second stage relationship you are superimposing as though tatapi na saksha japadi kusuma sanyoginah though it is not direct relationship it is as though indirect relationship with that color etc. so iti etavata drishtanta iti this is what the idea of the even in this way you can take the flower is not directly in contact with this crystal cloth. If you take at least you place this this crystal on the top of the cloth, there is an association with the cloth. The when you keep it in front of the rose or this japa kusuma, it is not in association, it is not in relationship, direct relationship, but though it is seen like it is in direct relationship with this. So iti vedanaha harsha bhaya shokadayah, therefore because of that the vedana means the experience happens. Experience, what is the experience? The laugh, the fear etc., sorrow etc. dashtantike yojati, whatever is explained in the example is superimposed in the exemplified. tatha dehadi iti samprasado asma charaya samutthaya param jyotir upasampadya svena rupena abhinishpadyate iti etat vivajate. So in the same way the body sense organ also, it's not though it is not associated with the self directly, it is as though associated with self etc. we see. Now the samprasada also, when it is moving from this body sense organ, then it attains the param jyoti. For that param jyoti means the paramatma, parabrahman. For that the explanation is given, shruti kritam veka vijnanam iti tad anena shravana manana dhyana abhyasa viveka jnanam uktva tasya viveka vijnanasya phalam kevala atma swarup atma roopa sakshatkarah swarupen abhinishpatihi. 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Through this practice of shravana manana nididhyasana abhyasa, through this practice viveka vijnanam uktva, you gain the knowledge, you gain established in that knowledge. Now after saying this tasya veka jnana vijnanasya phalam, for this establishing in this knowledge the result is kevala atma roopa sakshatkarah, being one non dual self, gaining the knowledge of one non dual self, that is the result. Swarupena abhinishpati, that is what is said, being manifested, one being manifested as the self, manifesting oneself as the self, this is what is said there. Tasya sakshatkaro vritti rupa prapancha matram privilapayan swayamapi prapancha rupatvat kathaka phalavat praliyate. Here he says this is one difference between bhamati and vivarana. Sacha sakshatkaro vritti rupa, that sakshatkara logical, you are meditating, what is the form of meditation? Tattvamasi akhandakara vritti, you say it is a vritti. Akhandakari Kara Vritti is a Vritti. Now what will happen to this Vritti? Now the Akhandakara Vritti is a bully. Now he will delete, destroy all the other thought functions. This Akhandakara Vritti will destroy all the other thought functions and it will only stay. What will happen? You are still endowed with the Vritti. Yoga Yogaha Chitta Vritti Nirodha. You have to practice yoga later for negating this Vritti. You will come into that conclusion. You will come into that problem. So he says, though it is a Vritti, after destroying all the other Vrittis, it will also destroy itself. Like what? Kataka Renuvat, Jale Kataka Renuvat. This is the example. Everywhere it is given. Like there is this seed. Kataka is a seed of tree. Now this seed, they powder it and they put it in water. What happens is it attracts the dirt of in that water, and because of the weight it goes and settles. This also mingles with the dirt and it also settles in the bottom. The same way, like or the fire, you put fire, you burn this fire, what happens? The fire gets extinguished. One, there is the fuel is extinguished. The same way, tathacha nirmrushta nikhila prapancha jalam anupasamsargam aparadhina prakasham atma jyotihi siddham bhavati. 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Proven means it is gained, it is known. 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This person also, when he is released from this body, he attains that self. From the release, after he has to travel and attain that self. That is how it is seen. But there is no traveling or time gap between release and association, attaining. So, to prove that, he says, upasampatau, it's not upasampata buttara, it is upasampata buttara kalayam api. After gaining this, Tvaprayoga is added. It is like Mukham Vyadaya Swapiti Itivat. He is sleeping. How is he sleeping? He is keeping his mouth open and sleeping. First he kept the mouth open or first he slept? What? Now, during the sleep he is keeping his mouth open. The same way, though there is no difference, time gap between this mouth, keeping the mouth opened and sleeping, it is used in the same way here also. Though there is no attainment, he is keeping it. He is as though attaining. Yada cha viveka sakshatkara sharirat samutsanam natu sharira apadanakam gamanam tadatat sharirasya api sambhavati prarabdha karmaschasya purastad ityah. ओम पूर्णमदः पूर्णमिदं पूर्णात् पूर्णमुदच्यते पूर्णस्य पूर्णमादाय पूर्णमेवावशिष्यते. ओम शांति शांति शांति.
3: 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In this, you are about to listen Highlights of Upanishads. The title is Prashna Upanishads, presented by Swami Jyotirmayananda. Thank you. Om Namah Shivaya.
4: Now let me go to further details. Third mantra says, if one meditates on Om associated with one matra, letter A, Om is combination of three letters. These letters are called matras. The first letter is A in English. A is the real Sanskrit word. The next letter is U, written in English, U. Third letter is M, Sanskrit pronunciation Ma. A, U, Ma. But when you combined Japa, A, U, M, A plus U, A plus U becomes O in Sanskrit grammar. So therefore you pronounce Om, Om, O. Some people having studied A, U, M, they go on saying Aum, Aum. Try to be precise. That's not correct. Just Om, Om. Three matras of Om. And now we need to understand each matra. What does it imply? A, U, M. The first matra, A or A. So if one were to meditate upon this first matra, by the force of his meditation, he comes to the plane of the earth. The deity presiding over the verses of Rig Veda leads him to human embodiment. There he becomes endowed with austerity, purity and faith, and thus attains greatness. Now, subtle implications. Meditating upon the first matra, A, the implication of that meditation is to realize that normal concept, I am the body. What is the body? Body is matter. Can matter be separated from the universal matter? If that is well understood by your mind, the idea, I am the body, so impressed in the mind, but try to bring reason to it. If I am the body, then why not? I am the world of matter. Your body is like a flowing stream, or like a lagoon that empties itself into the ocean and draws from the ocean, continues to renew itself. Your body draws from the ocean of matter and empties itself into the ocean of matter. Bella laguna, siempre brilla, como la luna. That's the implication of upasana on a aspect of Om. Further details, this center of Kundalini is navel center. And it relates to karma granthi, not of karma. Because karma relates to your physical body. And if you start reflecting and creating an affirmation that I am the universal matter, I am the body, there is a Sanskrit word, vishwa. Every jiva is a vishwa in the physical plane. But the entire universal body is called Virat. Vishwa relates to Virat. A wave relates to the ocean. That profound identity, just to be in the very beginning of upasana, is the commencement of a profound practice of mystical reflection. If you perfect this, or if you begin to progress in it, impurities of the mind will move away. Anger, greed, hate. Because all these impurities are based upon restricted consciousness. I am the body. it is this grip, I am the body, that keeps your mind always under stress. By Om Japa, that stress moves.

How can I point to a wave? Is there something real, individual? Human mind ignores all this reality and goes on sticking to the idea, I am the body, I am the body. This insight, as it develops, coming down to a very practical point of view, that becomes a secret of developing profound health of your body. And there is no medicine greater than that. Upanishad says in allegorical way that the first Veda, in the ancient times, there were only three Vedas, Rig Veda, Yajur Veda, Atharva Veda. And here the Upanishad, in a highly poetic way, identifies A-U-M with these three Vedas, the A sound with Rig Veda, U sound with Yajur Veda, M sound with Sama Veda. But if you are limited only to this level, you will have great improvement in the realm of karma, but you cannot attain enlightenment. This is not liberation. You are on the way to liberation, but this is not liberation. At this stage, in this stage, if you were to quit the body, then we will follow a path called Southern Path. And Gita has given that. And we have talked about it various times, and this needs to be repeated again and again. Southern Path. The two paths, Southern Path, Northern Path. Southern Path, you will rise to great heights of glory, success, power, fame, but you will come back. Come back into the world. Your incarnations will not stop. The other path is called Uttarayana, Northern Path. Having followed that path, your soul merges with Brahman. Let me give you the description of the Southern Path. Dhumo Ratri Tatha Krishna Shanmasa Dakshinayanam Tatra Chandramasam Jyotir Yogi Prapya Nivartate. It's an allegorical description. At the time of dying, the soul encounters smoke. From a smoke, it is led to darkness of night. From there, it is led to the increasing darkness of black half of the month. Then it is led to 6 months when the daylight diminishes towards the autumn, winter part of the year. The daylight goes on diminishing until you have developed this, you find the shortest day. And finally, you are led to moon, Chandraloka. People take it as it is, the description. The description is completely allegorical. And you don't even have to wait for death to experience these. Smoke means diminishing of vairagya. If your mind becomes more and more engrossed in grieving over your relatives, living or passed away, the mind goes on engrossed with swajans, your relatives, friends, positively or negatively, thinking of people with love or with hate. It's called ragadvesha. Mind burdened with ragadvesha lacks vairagya, dispassion. That state is called moha, a kind of smoky state. And that becomes your guiding angel. The next angel that visits you is the spirit of the night. Complete darkness. See nothing. Become completely hopeless. Nothing supports you internally. No one supports you externally. Feeling of

0: absolute helplessness. And that becomes the predicament of masses. It could be avoided if you become awakened early in your life, awakened towards the need of spiritual discipline. If you have disciplined yourself, made yourself the master of your mind, then you are sniffing something so great through your heart that the passing away of the body becomes just the passing away of a cloud. So you will not feel smoke choking up. Otherwise, life is filled with smoke. You don't wait until death. Smoke goes on coming. And the smoke leads you to darkness, as if sun is out completely. You don't have any electrical light either. And then you are coming to not darkness for a night, but darkness that continues for half of the month. That means, which relates to the bhavana of your heart, feeling within your heart becomes completely negative. Shanamasha dakshinayanam. And day by day, you find your consciousness contracting. The sphere of your existence is becoming smaller and smaller. Stripped of any sense of freedom within yourself, freedom to do your karma, freedom to exercise self-effort, completely stripped of that, now you land yourself on the moon. Don't take it literally, otherwise astronauts will be jealous of you. Moon implies that plane of existence that has no light in itself. It is illumined by a borrowed light. The moon doesn't shine by itself. Moon is fooling you. Every moment it is drawing light from the sun. It's the sun's light that is flowing from the moon. If you land up into the moon type of world, you are experiencing pleasure which is a borrowed type of pleasure, which is not real. This is the description of southern path. So if your meditation on Om is limited to only this A aspect, then you are entitled to follow this path. And this also to be understood, this itself is not completely negative, because countless people, they are not entitled even to follow this path. They follow the path known as Yatana Marg, to be born into lower classes, animals, birds. There are countless possibilities. If you are following sadhana, but not on a very high standard, then you entitle yourself for following the southern path. But knowing this path is not your goal, you come to another level. As your meditation moves from A aspect to U aspect. If he meditates upon the two letters, A and U, A plus U, which in Sanskrit becomes O, he attains Chandraloka. Even with these two letters, you are not yet highly advanced. Chandraloka is the moon that I was describing. And the heart relates here with all the feelings and sentiments. By the practice of U, A plus U, O, you are landing yourself to Bhavana Vikas, magnanimous Bhavana, feeling. But magnanimous, limited, not real magnanimity is if God becomes the object of your love. Until then, your feeling can become highly advanced, but limited. Then you are being led by Yajurveda, the second Veda. Having enjoyed greatness, he returns After death, there will be reincarnation. But your reincarnation will not be abrupt. Whatever you have gained in your previous life, that subtle enrichment continues from one life to another. And depending upon the degrees of good karmas and degrees of your spiritual attainment, some people, even their early days, they are saintly, like Buddha, who came in the royal family, but backed up by his good karmas and spiritual progress of previous life, he developed Vairagya. And then there are another type of people who are born in the family of the rich and prosperous. So they enjoy a lot of prosperity, which ultimately also paves the way for their higher movement. So your upasana never fails, but your goal is to have the northern path.
1: An increasing darkness and a feeling of no support. Maybe I missed something. I don't see how that links with... Then you said that meditation on the A and U aspect can lead to magnanimous feeling, but still limited feeling.
0: Still the path is the southern path.
1: But it doesn't seem that that magnanimous feeling, which is though limited, it doesn't seem like that hopeless, dark, no support feeling. How do we reconcile that?
0: Try to understand, there are many people very religious, virtuous, but when they come to the old age, every good thing they have done moves away from them. And the mind begins to slip into that. So upasana has not been profound. It has created good karmas, but good karmas that stay along with bad karmas without destroying them.
1: Thank you.
0: That again is the Hindu scriptures give you a profounder challenge to understand. Simply being good, doing good, is not enough. The attitude behind it, if your attitude is an expectation, saying I'm doing good, in God's kingdom you will be given tremendous reward, and in this kingdom of the earth, since you are doing good, God will help you in every step, and whatever you want, he will support you. So that type of relationship we have built, that has not allowed your individuality to dissolve. Your individuality will come back again in a nervous system until you have resolved it completely. So goodness is not real goodness until it impacts on your ego and allows the ego to dissolve or to become sattvic, transparent. But if your actions do not render your ego transparent, then they may appear wonderful. And they are wonderful and commendable. But it's relative. Sakambiya for Sakambiya.
2: Guruji, I have a question. I don't know if you got my message earlier this week, but I was asking, I'm a college student, and I was advised to worship Saraswati Devi.
0: I gave you an answer. You should worship Saraswati Devi.
2: Well, but the thing is that my Ishta Devata is not her, it's someone else. So,
0: Your Ishta Devata will not be angry.
2: How would I worship a god or a goddess who is not my Ishta Devata when I have, you know, without getting mentally distracted?
0: Well, that we have to understand that. Suppose she has one type of job at home, and suppose she is working as a doctor or as a lawyer or a judge. You have your relationship with one aspect of your mother is more enduring. But at the same time, the other aspects of your mother are not in contradiction. In the same way, your love for the Ishta Devata is enduring. There's something at home you are at home. But same Ishta Devata expresses as Saraswati, as Lakshmi, as Ganesha, That's why each time you come to satsanga, different types of kirtans are sung. Suppose you are a devotee of Shiva, and you come to a satsanga where people are talking, singing Hare Rama, Hare Rama. You don't have to walk away from it. Take that not by Ishta Devata. You are inspired by it, no matter which Devata. So that should be the understanding. Ishta Devata, because that allows your mind to become focused. That to give you another simple understanding. Say, for example, you are studying geography. Your school has prescribed you a particular book. Now don't go to those who have prescribed you, you don't go on asking them, why is it you have prescribed this book when there are bigger books on geography? Should I stay with my book? Or can I go into a library and look into some other books of geography? Look at that, not arise. The same way, you are prescribed one devata, Ishta Devata. But all other devatas are source of your inspiration. Okay, that's the answer.
2: Okay, bigger answer. Okay, thank you. Swamiji, following Archana's question, in order to complete that cycle of AUM and to get into the northern path, though, is necessary to work with the mind to clear the ego of the vasanas. So you mentioned people who are religious and do good karmas, they necessarily don't get the full...
0: But along with doing the same karmas, if you go on developing the spirit of surrender to God, it's God who is making me do these things. May God enfold me in His consciousness, not that, oh, may God will allow a room close to His palace. I'm making a joke, but the idea, when a river worships the ocean, it enters into the ocean, that's the climax. In the same way, when you do good things and you're still holding on to your ego, you are like a river that has not entered the ocean. But when you go on doing things with the deeper insight, that just like when you sleep, your ego moves away. Deep, highest attainment, your ego simply dissolves. And that's called liberation. The more you gain insight into the higher, your sadhana becomes more potent. The same sadhana that would have given you lesser type of situation, thrown you into another embodiment, now it throws you into a different process. Uttarayana, the northern path.
2: So the key is the surrender aspect.
0: Surrender, yeah.
2: Thank you so much.
0: And with this I will conclude. Om Shanti, Shanti, Shanti. Not wait for the dogs.
3: 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Thank you. 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
4: 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So thank you all for joining. So yesterday we were looking at the Shiva Sahasranama, the glories of Shiva Sahasranama, and also we saw some selective names from the Shiva Sahasranama recited by Upamanyu Maharshi to Krishna. And we'll be continuing from there, and we'll be seeing some more names today, and I'll be closing the Shiva Sahasranama today. So we saw the last mantra that we saw was Shmashanavasi Bhagavan Kacharo Gocharor Dhanaha. We saw that. So we saw the meaning of Shmashanavasi and also Bhagavan Kacharo Gocharo Ardhanaha. Continuing. Sarva karma swayambhuta adiradikaro nidihi sahasraksho vishalakshak somo nakshatra sadakaha. Sarva karma. So as we know, so like Mahadeva alone, Sambashiva alone is actually described as the doer of five activities. Pancha kritya niyantaram, pancha kritya. Kritya means action. And pancha means five. So he alone is described in the Shastras as the doer of five activities. So what are those five activities? Creation, maintenance, destruction, and tirobhavam, that is putting the jivas into illusion and then liberation. So these are the five actions. So neither Brahma nor Narayana or Indra are described as the doer of five activities. Only Sambashiva in the Shastras is described as the doer of five activities. So, speaking of this, sometimes we see Brahma is described as the creator and Narayana is described as the protector. But they are secondary creators and secondary protectors only. Who created Brahma and Narayana? It was Maheshwara. Ahameva Jagatkarta, Mamakarta, Maheshwaraha. Vishnu says, Ahameva Jagatkarta, I am the Lord of the universe. But Mamakarta, Maheshwaraha, but the cause of me, who created me is actually that Maheshwara and Parashakti are the ones who created me. He says that to Vyasa. So they are secondary creators and secondary protectors only. The primary creator is Sambashiva and the primary protector is Sambashiva. And then the destroyer and then he does Thirobhavam and also gives Anugraham. Mayam tu Prakritam Vidyam Mayinam tu Maheshwaram. Shvetashvatara Upanishad 4th chapter 10th verse says that. So he is called as Mayin, since Maya is under his control. And if one wants to go beyond that three modes of material nature, one has to surrender to Maheshwara for liberation. There is no other way. Krishna says to his dear devotee Satyasandha in Suta Samhita Yajna Vaibhava Kandam 25th chapter 52nd verse. Mahadevam vinayomam bhajate shraddhayasaha nasti tasya vinirmokshaha samsara janma kotibihi. Mahadeva alone is the giver of liberation. There is no one else. So he says Mahadevam vinayomam. Casting aside Mahadeva, if one worships me with faith, Krishna says to Satyasandha, casting aside Mahadeva, even if one worships me with faith, he is never going to get liberation even in crores and crores of births. So we see that. So even if someone surrenders to Brahma or Vishnu, they are in course of time, ultimately they are diverted to worship Mahadeva. So he says, Krishna says to his dear devotee Satyasandha, just worship Mahadeva, casting aside everybody, even cast aside me. That's what the Atharvashika Upanishad also says. So, if you see from a secondary standpoint, you can say that Brahma and Narayana are the creators and maintainers. But ultimately, from the ultimate standpoint, if you see, Sambashiva is the ultimate reality who creates, maintains and destroys and then puts the jivas into illusion and gives grace. So, coming to the destruction part, some of them have a very big misconception thinking that, okay, destruction, Shiva is the destroyer. Shiva doesn't do the part of destruction alone. He does five activities as we saw. So, but there is a misconception. Shiva is the destroyer. So they say, actually, it is not something that is bad. Only the destruction, if the destruction of the world happens, then only creation will happen. Again, the utpatti, the creation will happen after the destruction only. So Mahadeva, he destroys the universe and then again he recreates. He gives the jivas a chance to engage in their karmic activities and then attain liberation. So it is not a bad act actually. It is actually a good act. Some of them have a misconception about that. destruction part. So that's about it. So he is the doer of, he alone is described as the doer of 5 activities. Swayam Bhuta, 55th name. So he is not one who is not created by anyone. He is not created by anyone. He alone is, you know, Swayambhu. So we saw just now where Vishnu says to Vyasa, Ahameva Jagatkarta, Mamakarta, Maheshwaraha. That is Vedakarta, Hiranyagarbaha, Yajnakarta, Devendraha, Vedakarta, Hiranyagarbaha, Ahameva Jagatkarta, Mamakarta, Maheshwaraha. Oh Vyasa, please listen. Vedakarta is Hiranyagarbha, Brahma is Vedakarta, Yajnakarta is Indra, Ahameva Jagatkarta, I am the cause of this universe. But Mamakarta, Maheshwaraha, the cause of me is Maheshwara. So, and then, so he is not created, the Sampa Shiva. So, if we try to identify the cause of Maheshwara, there is no cause. He doesn't have a cause. That's why he is called as Swayambhu, Swayambhuta. So, the 55th name says, one who is not created by anyone. He alone is the supreme reality. Some more references. Aham Brahma Kapilo Yopyanantah Putraha Sarve Brahmanascha Tiviraha Twattaha Sarve Devadeva Prasuta Evam Sarveshaha Karanatma Tvamidyaha Harivamsha Puranam 2nd Canto 74th Chapter 34th Verse. Krishna does a stuti to Lord Shiva. He says, everything including Aham Brahma, Aham myself, Brahma, Brahmadeva, Kapila Muni, Anantaha, Anantasesha, everybody, myself, Brahma, Anantasesha, all the rishis, everybody have been created by you only, O Mahadeva. Hence, you are the ultimate Lord of all, who is the only worthy of praise. Karanatma Tvamidyaha, Vattaha Sarve Devadeva Prasuta, you are the only Lord who is worthy of praise. You are the only praiseworthy Lord. Who is saying this? Krishna, actually. Narayana is saying this. So he describes himself, you know, the cause of me is Maheshwara. I myself, my origin is from Samba Shiva. He says that. And then he says the same thing to Markandeya Maharshi. When Markandeya Maharshi comes to Dwaraka, Kurma Mahapuranam, 1st Canto, 26th chapter, he says the same thing to Markandeya Maharshi. He describes the origin of, you know, him and himself and Brahma, where he and where Narayana and Brahma went in search of the beginning and end of Lord Shiva. Narayana went in search of the feet of Lord Shiva and Brahma went in search of the head of Lord Shiva. And then they came to the realization that the personality who is behind this, you know, infinite Agni Stambha is actually the supreme reality. And we have been in Ahankara, we have been fighting in ego. He says that, he shares that to Markandeya. And then, so, and one more place where in the Padma Purana, he says, Na Shakyam Basmano Jane. So we all know that Vishnu had the Basma. Vishnu actually bathed with the Basma and then ate the Basma to have the realization of Lord Shiva. And after having the realization of Mahadeva, he says, Na shakyam basmano jane, prabhavamva kutastava, namastestu, namastestu, tvameva sharanam gataha. O Mahadeva, I cannot even understand the glories of the sacred ash. How can I ever understand your glories, O Mahadeva? So that's what he says. So, and one other thing talking of this Swayambhu, some people say that Rudra appears from the forehead of Brahma, Rudra sometimes appears from the forehead of Narayana. So, there is also a story behind this and I have already described what is the difference between Kala Rudra and Paramashiva. There is a huge difference between Kala Rudra and Paramashiva. Paramashiva, who is beyond the three modes of material nature, is not the personality named Kala Rudra who is belonging to the Trinity. Brahma, Narayana, Rudra are created by Paramashiva. Brahma appears from the right limb of Paramashiva, Narayana appears from the left limb of Paramashiva, and Rudra appears from the heart of Paramashiva. So this has been mentioned in various Puranas and also in Mahabharata. When Upamanyu also does a stuti to Lord Shiva, he mentions this. O Mahadeva, the creator of the three personalities, Brahma, Narayana and Rudra. So Rudra actually appear, sometimes is described as appearing from the forehead of Brahma or sometimes from the forehead of Narayana. He assists Brahma and Narayana in the task of creation and maintenance. But Rudra is not Paramashiva. The 11 Rudras are not Paramashiva. So considering this, there is a place in the 26th chapter, 97th verse of the Kurma Mahapurana, first canto, where again like Mahadeva appears. That's when actually Krishna gives the knowledge of Mahadeva to Markandeya. He says, myself and Brahma, we went in search of the beginning and end of Lord Shiva. We were not able to find, and Mahadeva appeared in front of us. We did a stuti. It's a beautiful stuti. I have uploaded that stuti also, which is called as Mahalinga Stuti, in my channel. One can check it out. So, and then after doing that stuti, Mahadeva appears in his Shuddha Spatika Sankasha form and then blesses Brahma and Narayana. So when saying to Narayana, he says, Bhavishyatyeva Bhagavam Stavaputrak Sanatanaha Ahamcha Bhavato Vaktrat Kalpadau Sura Rupadrik. In one kalpa, O Narayana, I will appear from your forehead. He says that. And the same thing he also says to Brahma. This Paramashiva says that. So I will appear as my Amsha, my partial manifestation, that is Kala Rudra, will appear from your forehead, O Narayana, and assist you in maintaining the world. And another place he says the same thing to Brahma. I will assist you in creating the world. So this clearly shows that it's actually Paramashiva who is beyond the three modes of material nature. Paramashiva is not actually Kala Rudra. Though Kala Rudra is actually an Amsha of Paramashiva, in many places we see in the Puranas where actually Rudra appears from the forehead of Brahma or Narayana or even sometimes Devi and Adisesha, but that is not Paramashiva. So Paramashiva is Swayambhu. So just I wanted to clarify that. And moving on, Adir Adir Karodidihi. Adi, who is the most ancient among all the living beings? Vamadeva Yanamo Jeshta Yanamak Shreshta Yanamo Rudra Yanamak Kala Yanamak Kala Vikarana Yanamo Bala Vikarana Yanamo Bala Yanamo Bala Pramatana Yanamas Sarva Bhuta Damana Yanamo Manon Mana Yanamaha. Vamadeva Mantram. Jeshta. Shreshta means best. Jeshta means oldest. The best of all, the oldest of all. Namo Jeshtaya cha Kanishtaya cha Namah Purvajaya cha Parajaya cha. Rudram, 6th Anuvakam, says that Jeshta, he is the oldest of all. There is nothing that is Purvam. Purvajaya cha, he is Purvam to everybody. There is nothing Purvam to Mahadeva. Adi Adi Kado Nidhihi. Sagasraksha, who is actually having 1000 eyes. Sagasraksha is a very specific word used also in the many, many places. In three times it is actually, it occurs in the Rudram. Namo astu neelagreevaya sagasrakshaya meeduse. That is one place. And then avatatyadanustvagum sagasrakshashadeshude. That is second place. Kapardine chavyuktakeshaya chanamak sagasrakshaya chashatatanvane chanamo girishaya chashipivishtaya chanamo. Third place. So three places. Sagasraksha means 1000 eyes. The one who has 1000 eyes. Sagasra shirisha purushaha sagasraksha sagasrapad. Purusha Suktam also says that. Three times it comes in Rudram, Sagasraksha. And when we talk of the Gayatri Mantra for Paramashiva, Tat purushaya vidmahe mahadevaya dimahi tanna rudrak prachodaya at. There are many other Gayatri Mantras for Lord Shiva. This is the primary mantra that is spoken of in the Mahanarayana Upanishad. But there is another mantra, another Gayatri mantra, very similar Gayatri mantra spoken of in the Mahanarayana Upanishad, which goes like this. Purushasya vidmahe sagasrakshasya mahadevasya dhimahi tanna rudrak prachodayat. What does it say? Sagasrakshasya mahadevasya dhimahi. O thousand-eyed Mahadeva, it says. It assigns that sagasraksha word with Mahadeva. So that's what here Mahadeva is described as Sagasraksha, Sagasraksha, Sagasraksha ye namaha, Vishalaksha. Vishalaksha means one who has broad eyes. Or Vishalaksha means Mahadevi is called as Vishalakshi. Mahadeva is called as Vishalaksha. or one who has eyes everywhere. 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The one who has eyes, the one whose hands and eyes and feet and legs, you know, the one whose hands, face, eyes and feet are everywhere. And then Somo Nakshatra Sadakaha. Very wonderful name, Soma. Shiva plus Uma is Soma. Speaking of this, there are many, many references. Somak pavate janita matinam janita divo janita prithuvyaha janita agner janita suryasya janitendrasya janitota vishnoho. So this comes in the Rigvedam, 9th canto, 96th chapter, 5th verse. Samavedam Purvarchika, chapter 5, sloka 527. Samaveda Uttararchika, chapter 5, sloka 943. And also this verse comes in the Bhasmajabala Upanishad, where Mahadeva himself identifies himself with Soma. I am that Soma. Parashakti and Paramashiva together is Soma. And I begot. You know, begot means actually, you know, I begot everybody, all the devas. Prithvi appeared from me. That is, the earth appeared from me. And Indra, Agni, Varuna, Surya, Vishnu, Brahma, everybody appeared from me. Janitota Vishnoha means beget, basically. Speaking of this also, it comes in the Pancha Brahma Upanishad. Avastha Tritiyatitam Turiyam Brahma Samgitam Brahma Vishnavadibihi Sevyam Sarvesham Janakam Param. Janakam Param, the one who gives, the one who begets Brahma and Vishnu and everybody, and he alone is described as the Supreme Father. And he is beyond the three modes of material nature. See, he is the beyond the three modes of material nature. He is beyond that sattva, rajas, tamas. He is described as Shuddha Sattva. And he is beyond Brahma, Narayana and Rudra. So that's about it. Somo. And then many, many places are there, you know. Somam. Atharva Shiras Upanishad describes Apama Somam Amrita Abhuma Ganma Jyotir Abhidama Devan. So we see the story of Atharvashiras. Three lectures I have given on Atharvashiras Upanishad, which is in my channel. One can refer that. So it's a very, very important Upanishad, which has like around 30 to 35 supporting facts, Upabrahmanams in the Shastras. So where the Devas go and have the darshan of Mahadeva, and Mahadeva suddenly disappears. They do a stuti. They start doing a stuti for Lord Shiva. And then they say, Somam Amritam. That Amrita means immortality. That Soma, that Parashakti and Paramashiva alone is described as immortality. And if you want to achieve that immortal state, you have to surrender to that personality who is immortal, right? So that is Mahadeva alone, along with Parashakti, of course. And then Atharvashika. Chaturthi Ardhamatrasa Soma Loka Omkaraha. When describing the fourth state, it describes Soma Loka, which represents that Parakailasha, Shiva Loka. Ultimate Loka Parakailasha. And then 8th Anuvakam of Rudram. Namas Somaya cha Rudraya cha Namak Stamraya cha Runaya cha. Namas Somaya cha. Soma. 8th Anuvakam starts off by saying Soma. O Soma, Parashakti and Paramashiva. Umardha Deha. Yoga Tattva Upanishad and Yoga Yajnavalkya Smriti also, when describing Samba Shiva, Sadashiva, it says Umardha Deham, Umardha Vigraha. Uma, Parashakti, is actually on your left half, O Maheshwara. O five-headed, ten-handed, three-eyed Maheshwara, that Parashakti is described as your left half. And you are Sarvakarana Karanam. You are the cause of all causes and you don't have a cause also. Karanam Karananam Dhyata, Karanam Tu Dhyayaham, Atharvashika. The one, the cause of all causes alone should be meditated upon.
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6: Satsang with trust. Give holiday to head office. Let the heart open. Then only it will open. When the intellect becomes quiet, still, this inner bud opens. Then you will come to know about that center. Once that center is activated, you will start grasping Bhagavan's teaching. This is just as you accept Arunachala is divine, you have to accept Bhagavan's statement about heart also. And it is not necessary, compulsory to have that faith for inquiry. But by inquiring, investigating also, you will find that center. You investigate the sense eye and go deep, then you will see that center activated. This portion that we call as Kabandha. One person argued Bhagavan's head is more important, not this portion. One devotee argued with Bhagavan. Bhagavan kept quiet. After few minutes, some devotee was sitting before Bhagavan, sleeping. His head has fallen like this. Then Bhagavan showed that to this devotee and said, "See, if it is filled with that energy, will it fall like this? This portion remains intact. The moment this light goes there, it wakes up. Otherwise, it subsides here." So these are all in the yogic plane. That center where this I is experienced is that heart. It's the center of Hridaya Granthi. You can call it the Granthi Sthana. And you inquire deep into that feeling of I, one's own existence. You see that although it is in the heart, then suddenly you see the heart is not in the body. Body itself is only an appearance in that awareness.

Once you know that, that awareness, that self is your real nature. It is deathless. It is mindless. It is bodiless. It has no parts. Suffering cannot enter there. Every day you see, you have suffering in the waking state. You have suffering in the dream too. But no one can smuggle suffering into deep sleep. No sorrow is possible in that state. That gives you the intimation of what you are. It shows to you that sorrow cannot lodge in your real nature. Any kind of suffering is only mind deep. It cannot touch the self. It cannot touch your real nature. Any kind of suffering is only in the plane of action or the plane of thought. In the awareness, in the self, nothing goes there. If anything goes and touch that center, it will disappear. Anything goes there, it will disappear. It cannot enter into that state. Vikalpa asahishnu. Vedanta says, he will not endure the second thing. He will not allow the second thing to come there. The non-dual, the advaya, vastu. So urupadam vittai is that knowledge by which you find your real identity as God. Your real identity as nirvana, your real identity as deathless, birthless beingness. And you know that you can never lose it. Once you re-own it, you become complete, that is urupadal. That perfection is not created by action, not even by knowledge. That perfection is the nature of that. You just glide beyond the body and mind and touch it. Merge with it. And that perfection you can never achieve through any kind of action, because action is limited. Thought is limited. Any kind of thought can hold only name and forms. The formless being can never be touched by thought. Sakaram anritam vidhi nirakaram nirantaram. Etat tattvopadeshena na punarbhava sambhavaha. All that is with form is falsehood. It will disappear. Anything that appears will disappear. Any manifestation will go. The unmanifest existence. We think to be truth, it should manifest. But actually, the definition is that which manifests can never be truth. You are all there before me. Anything that is seen, we think truth must be seen. But anything that you see can never be experienced.
You can only see. Perception is not experience. I am seeing all of you, but I am not experiencing you. If I close my eyes, I imagine many things. That is also not experience. It's all jeopardy with it. Experience is only one thing, that is I am. That is experience. Anubhava. Kevala anubhava. And that is there in deep sleep also. In deep sleep, pure non-dual experience is there. Kevala anubhava. Here also, there we have two things. The I and everything else. This experience of I alone can be named as experience. It is changeless. It is always the same. And everything else is only pratiti. Everything comes and goes. My own experience of my own awareness as I am remains changeless, like a constant element. Bhagavan said, like a Shruti note in the music. That is why taking our own photo, which was taken long back when we were 2 years old, we enjoy showing others. Tell me, who is this? This person is 80 years old. And this is the photo of a baby. And he's asking, who is this? And his grandchild. He says, that is a baby. And this person said, that is not baby, that is me, grandfather. It is not looking like you. It's a small baby. And he says, what can he say? Everything has changed. Body has changed. Mind has changed. If the child asks questions, it doesn't look like you. The grandfather can only say one thing, the body has changed. The mind has changed. But I am the same. Who knows that? Who is the changeless principle? Everything, every cell is gone. Death has happened many times. What you fear as death has taken place in your body many times. Constantly death has walked over you, but you are unaware. Many times death has walked over you, but you have not known that death is there. Mrityuhu dhavati. The Upanishad says, mrityu, death is running around. Everywhere it is there. You have experienced many deaths, but you never recognized. So too, the last death also you will not recognize. It is only for others, their job. Your experience of your own existence has nothing to do with the body. See, if I have to imagine, think about you, I have to think about your form. But how will you think about your own self? Do you think, first of all, about you? This physical body, is it possible for you to think? Just try meditation. Now go back to meditation hall and try imagining your own body. How it appears to others. First of all, you have never seen the whole body. Your experience of yourself is always nothing but consciousness. Mere I am. It's finished there. You just
Note that center and keep quiet. You just notice that center and stop dealing with the thoughts. Your biography will be over here. Katha parisamapyate. Atmasamstam manahkritva nakinchidapi chintaye. That is the one verse from Bhagavad Gita which Bhagavan loved very much. Bhagavan used to often quote that verse. Atmasamstam manahkritva nakinchidapi chintaye. Make the mind abide in the self and do not initiate any more thoughts. You are the self. That one word is enough. And what is self? You already have the experience. The experience is already given to you. Teacher is a mirror. Teaching is a mirror in which you see as you are. The outer mirror will show your physical appearance. But this mirror will show you in the way actually you are, as the Sachidananda Vastu, as the Purna Vastu. As the abode of bliss, infinite, Ananda Vastu. As pure awareness. Own it, take it, abide there. Don't get deluded by this Japadi Vittai anymore. Know the truth, and after that, your body and mind will have its prarabdha. Lead a very simple life. Bhagavan used to give to his one of his devotees. Bhagavan said, "Yadai patum emandudade." It's a beautiful teaching. Bhagavan said to one of his devotees, "said, do not get deluded by anything or mesmerized by anything, awestruck by anything." Let anything happen in the world. Let anyone show any feat. Just tell yourself, oh, that is their prarabdha. Humbly you can say, I cannot do it. See, Ganeshanna once told an incident. One person came to ashram. In office he was making a fight. He was arguing to the office people that spiritual practice alone will not do. You should have some social dealings, something in the world. See, so many problems are there in the world. Corruption is there in the society. Theft is there. People are killing each other. In the family, there is a lot of problems between husband and wife. Mother-in-law and daughter-in-law. Many problems. And lot of, he was also concerned about conversion. Lot of conversion is taking place. He said. And they could not answer him, because when a person comes with so much heat, he comes only to win. So they took him to Kunjaswami, was there at that time. He said, you tell everything to him. A very delightful, humble saint. To him this boy went, and with the same heat he said all these things.
deriding all this jnana vichara, simply sitting and doing who am I meditation will not do. So many problems are there in the world. Everything is said. Swami heard everything very peacefully, calmly heard. After that, mudinjudta, yeah, it's over. Then he said, see, for corruption and all these things, there is government, court, judge. They have to do something. And for theft, stealing, killing, this police, military, all these people are there. And for family problem, there are elders in the family who know best how to deal with these things. Regarding conversion or all these problems, there are religious leaders are there. They know how to deal with. After saying all these things, Kunjaswami said, I am a sadhu, what can I do? Said, what do you expect me from to do? Just, he could not answer anymore. He simply went away from

by losing. Surrender, that's all. What are you going to achieve by attaining something in the world? Spiritual life is not actually for people who have who are mentally deranged or physically affected. This is not a medicine for them. This might work as a medicine, but this is not meant for them. This is for intelligent, courageous people who have intelligence to see through the bluff of the world and who are ready to walk out of this field of illusion. It is not for the weak ones. It is not another tranquilizer. It is something which will show you who you are, which will reveal to you your real nature, which will make you whole, purna. Urupadum vittai. Once you know that vittai, then in the world, don't get deluded by this sepadi vittai. Live peacefully, not having any attachment, much attachment or aversion. And Bhagavan has said, play your life as if you have attachment, as if you have aversion. If necessary, showing anger, but actually nothing should be there inside you. This is quite possible. That because you need not act, that state will teach you. That state will do the action. Atman will do the action. Knowledge will come from that center. Action will come from that center. Whatever remaining you have to do will be done through you, not by you. Through you it will be done, but you should also assist it by not allowing the earlier tendencies of ambition or desire to sprout back. By having a simple ideal, living peacefully, enjoying that happiness of that self. So that is in the tradition what they call as Vidvat Sannyasa is only for that. That even after attaining that jnanam, certain people will take sannyasa. And the purpose of that sannyasa is only to put a board to the world, do not disturb me. I am not for this worldly life. I am not for fighting with anyone. I am not competing with any competition for with anyone. From me there is no fear for anyone. I want to take to this life. This is like a board. But that itself will become a great samsara for certain people. So that is called that Vidvat Sannyasa. That knowing the truth also, they take sannyasa. As a sadhana also, they take sannyasa. This is Vividisha Sannyasa. That Vidvat Sannyasa is knowing that for putting a fence around that knowledge. As a lamp is kept inside a glass case like that, so that it will blossom, it will become complete, it will become purna. So that is Urupadum Vittai, the whole Vedic system, the whole Vedic tradition is there in this knowledge. Arunachala itself is the embodiment of Veda. So we cannot simply take away this from this Vedic system where Bhagavan says, Veda Purul Vedantate Verara Vilangum Veda Purul Arul Arunachala. Arunachala, you are the light which shines forth in the Upanishads. Vedantate Verara. As Advaita, as non-dual, as inseparable,
that shines forth in Vedanta,

0: 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The purpose is, at least you remain in the outer compound wall. Don't go to the road. If you go to the road, that is all confusion, everything you will come to meet there. So remain at least in the outer compound wall. The outermost compound wall of this Vedic life, Vedic system is ritual. It's just a fence. It will not give you knowledge or anything. Just it puts a fence around you. That's all. But the innermost sanctum sanctorum is this Brahma Vidya. Verara vilangum vedappurul. So that once you get it, you become free. Uruppaduvai. You become whole. You become purna. Agathil atma jyotiye irathu bhidiye inba ambodhiye. Bhagavan has given three statements. Once you know it, ahatil atma jyotiye, in the heart you have the light of the atman. Iratu bhitiye, fear will be rooted out. No more fear for you. Inba ambodhiye, the bliss of ocean will be uncovered. Inba ambodhi, that ananda samudram. அஹவினாசமே அருள் விலாசமே இன்ப விகாசமே. அகெயின் கண்டினியூஸ். அஹவினாசம், டிஸ்ட்ரக்ஷன் ஆஃப் த ஈகோ. அருள் விலாசம், த ஸ்போர்ட், த டான்ஸ் ஆஃப் கிரேஸ். இன்ப விகாசம், தட் எக்ஸ்பான்ஷன் ஆஃப் ஜாய் ஆஃப் த செல்ஃப், தட் ஆனந்த. So the whole, one after the other, this comes. It's uncovered. That heart hole, which hitherto was covered, just opens up. And the joy surges. That Purna Shanti, Purna Ananda. Is Uruppadum Vittai, the knowledge which makes you perfect, which makes you know that you are perfect. You need nothing from anywhere to be perfect, which gives you the conviction that you need nothing other than yourself to be happy, which makes you rest in the source, rest in the heart, the complete rest. Real rest you will only get then. Till then, physical rest will sometimes create unrest. This is real rest, Vishranti. Brahma Vidya is Divine Mother. In one of Divine Mother's stotra, they say, in Lalita Sahasranama, Janma Mrityu Jara Tapta ஜன விஸ்ராந்தி தாயினி. வாட் டஸ் ஷீ டூ? த டிவைன் மதர் பிரம்ம வித்யா, த நாலேஜ் இன் த ஃபார்ம் ஆஃப் வேதாந்தா, வாட் டஸ் ஷீ டூ? 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Plumb within and find that that water which can really quench your thirst. That sheetalata, that coolness, chittam kulira, gatir hastam vait amudavayitira, arulmati arunachala. Tomorrow is the 8th day. Usually we will have 7 days. Tomorrow we are finishing. So tomorrow, the same time, we will finish this year's talk on Aksharamanamalai. After that, Bhagavan's Jayanti is coming. And from 9th onwards, there are some other programs. So tomorrow we will offer this Jayanti talks at Bhagavan's feet. Arunachala Shiva, Arunachala Shiva, Arunachala, Arunachala Shiva, Arunachala Shiva, Arunachala Shiva, Arunachala, Arunachala Shiva, Arunachala Shiva, Arunachala Shiva, Arunachala, Arunachala Shiva, Arunachala Shiva, Arunachala Shiva, Arunachala, Arunachala Shiva, Arunachala Shiva, Arunachala Shiva, Arunachala, Arunachala Shiva, Arunachala Shiva, Arunachala Shiva, Arunachala. Yato mamatma bhavasitvam. Om Namah Shivaya.
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2: 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Title is Vedanta vs. Siddhanta. 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Thank you. Om Namah Shivaya.
3: Actually, Advaita is used in the sense in relation to the entities. This is a major difference of opinion among the scholars. So, the great saint hailing from Tamil Nadu, Saint Thaimanava, his remark is very wonderful. That is the interpretation for the Upanishad Advaita, the Upanishadic term Advaita, which is correct. Whether the interpretation given by Vedanta scholars or the interpretation given by Siddhanta scholars, which is correct? He was raising a question and he has given a very fine answer. His words are, I bow down to the lotus feet of Saint Meigandar, who had given a right interpretation. The very, very, very eulogizing statement of Saint Thaimanava. I will again repeat it. I bow down to the lotus feet of Saint Meigandar, who had given a right interpretation. And another peculiarity in the words of Saint Thaimanava is, he did not eulogize Saint Vyas anywhere in his work. He was eulogizing so many Saiva saints, both from Sanskrit and Tamil Nadu, but never he eulogized Saint Vyas. This is a peculiarity of Saint Thaimanava, going to mean the Siddhanta saints, they did not accept the superiority and authority of the Brahma Sutra. So, one sarcastic remark, one Englishman was very, very, very, very interested in Indian philosophy, and he began to read all the Indian philosophies, and he made a very sarcastic remark. The remark is, the Indian genius is capable of giving 24 interpretation for a single word. A very, very sarcastic remarks. The Western scholar, the opinion of Western scholar, so Indian genius is capable of giving 24 interpretation for a single word. So this was a very sarcastic remark given by the Western scholar. So now we come to understand. So the Brahma Sutra, authored by Saint Vyas, is not accepted as the authority and finality by Saiva Siddhanta saints of Tamil Nadu. They are otherwise called as Thiru Kailaya Guru Parambare. The tradition came from Mount Kailas, so it is called Thiru Kailaya Guru Parambare in Tamil. So the status of Saint Vyas. What is the actual status of Saint Vyas? So as far as Vedanta is concerned, Saint Vyas was held in high esteem by Vedanta rishis and saints. But as far as Siddhanta is concerned, the very peculiar stand taken by Siddhanta scholars. What is your opinion about Saint Vyas? If you ask this question to Siddhanta saint, their reply is, we do accept Saint Vyas as a rishi, but not a saint. So this is a very peculiar definition. Rishi, who is a rishi? According to Indian tradition, who is a rishi and who is a saint? This we have to know very correctly. A rishi means one who is capable of deciphering the Vedas, they have put in Lord Shiva in the cosmic potentiality. So that competent persons are called rishis. But saint is something different. Saint means one who is not reborn, he is only a saint. So the Vedanta scholar held the Saint Vyas as a rishi and a saint. The point to be borne in mind. But the Siddhanta scholar held Vyas only as a rishi and not a saint. So they do not accept the authority of the Brahma Sutra authored by Saint Vyas. So another, I want to quote one interesting anecdote in the Puranas, in the tradition of Indian philosophy. That is because that story is a very elaborate story. I am not going to the story. I am going to quote one important anecdote. That is, Saint Vyas committed perjury. Perjury is a very legal term. Perjury means telling a lie by oath of affirmation. In law, lie is different from perjury. Lie is something else and perjury is something else. Perjury means you are telling a lie on oath of affirmation. That is perjury. So Saint Vyas committed perjury in the gracious presence of Lord Vishwanath of Kasi. This story was told in so many Puranas. So Vyas had committed perjury in the gracious presence of Lord Vishwanath at Kashi. So he was punished. Saint Vyas committed perjury and consequently he was punished by Adhikara Nandi, who cursed his hand tied up. So these are peculiar anecdote in Indian philosophy. So we will now come to the other aspect of this question. So what the Siddhanta saints or the Siddhanta scholar, what is the stand taken by those saints as far as Vyas is concerned? I will narrate, I will give a gist of the Saiva Siddhanta saints' opinion. The first one, I will give only four evidences. One is, the Brahma Sutra was not held to be an authority for jnana. So, the magnum opus of Saint Vyas, the Brahma Sutra, was not held as an authority as far as Saiva saints are concerned. This is one thing. And the second thing is, no statue or no idol was allowed to be consecrated or installed inside the Shaiva temple. This is a peculiarity in Indian philosophy, Indian temple. Nowhere in the Indian temple you can't see the statue of Saint Vyas, or the statue, the idol of Saint Vyas was not allowed to be consecrated or installed in a Shaiva temple. In Tamil Nadu also you can see, you cannot see the statue of Saint Vyas in any other Shiva temples. This is the second aspect. The third aspect was, no encomium was passed for Vyas by any other Shaiva saint. The very peculiar thing. But they were passing encomiums, the Shaiva saints of Tamil Nadu especially, they passed so many encomiums against so many rishis belonging to India of ancient time. I will quote some of the rishis. Saint Agastya, Saint Parasara, Saint Vamadeva, Saint Brihu, Saint Tathisi, Saint Durvasa. These are all the great saints and rishis of ancient India. And all these rishis and saints were eulogized by Siddhanta scholars. But that equality of status was not given to Saint Vyas. You can read the Puranas and come to your conclusion whether I am saying a truth or a lie. Actually, so these very four aspects, ready? As the Vedanta or the Brahma Sutra of Saint Vyas, what was the stand, what was the status by Shaiva saint, I will narrate, I will tell again what are all the specialities they were holding against Saint Vyas. First one is, they did not hold the magnum opus of Saint Vyas, the Brahma Sutra, the Sariraga Sutra or the Vedanta Sutra as it was called. They did not accept the authority of that book. That's first thing. Second thing, no statue or idol was allowed to be installed or consecrated in any other Shaiva temple in Tamil Nadu rather in India. Then the third one is, no encomium was passed by any other Shaiva saint for Saint Vyas. And the fourth one is, Saint Vyas was not held in equality to Rishi Agastya, Rishi Parasara, Rishi Vamadeva, Rishi Brihu, Rishi Durvasa, Rishi Tathisi. These are the great saints and rishis. So, Vedanta and Siddhanta, we can come to a conclusion. The Vedanta is concerned, the Vedanta scholars and saints were giving equal weight to Brahma Sutra and Upanishad. This is the conclusion of my speech. You have to listen very, very carefully. So, according to Vedanta and Vedanta saints, equal status, equal weight is given to Brahma Sutra as well as the 108 Upanishad. But as far as Siddhanta is concerned, here we take a different stand. The Siddhanta scholars and saints, they held the Upanishad 108 in number as authority. But they did not hold Saint Vyasa's work, the Brahma Sutra, as authority. And not only that, the Shaiva saint, the Siddhanta scholar and saint, they were raising actually an allegation against Saint Vyas. That is a very important thing. They were raising some allegation. I will name two of the allegations. The allegation of Shaiva saint against Saint Vyas. The first allegation is, the Brahma Sutra was not composed in clarity. It is unintelligible. It is ambiguous. It is misleading. These are all the allegations by Shaiva saints against Vyas. You again hear, the Brahma Sutra is unintelligible. It is ambiguous. It is misleading. The second one is, because the Brahma Sutra was susceptible of so many interpretations, it has given the way that so many differing school of thought were established in Indian philosophy. Because of the Brahma Sutra only, so many Indian philosophy completely diametrically opposite in stature. They came into existence in India because it is only due to the misleading interpretation, the ambiguous interpretation, the unintelligible interpretations of Saint Vyasa, so many philosophies and so many different schools of thought came in Indian philosophy. So these are the two allegations which Saiva saints were raising against Saint Vyasa. So we will come to a conclusion. Then I will give another explanation for the Upanishad. Upanishad etymologically will mean Upanishad. The coinage of three words. Upa means near. Shat means sitting. Ni means under. So the etymological meaning for Upanishad is sitting under a competent guru. This is the etymological meaning for Upanishad. Upa, Ni, Shat. The coinage of three words. Upa means near. Shat means sitting. Ni means under or beneath. So this is the etymological meaning. But actually, Upanishad means the fourth and final part of the Vedas, expounding the secret, mystic, philosophical meaning of the Vedic hymns. They are the philosophical chronicles of Rishi, expounding the nature of God, the nature of soul, the nature of the cosmos. They were exquisite rendering of the deepest Hindu thought. This was a comment given by Saint Sivaya Subramani of United States. He was only telling like this. These words were quoted by Saint Sivaya Subramani of the Saiva Siddhanta Church, Hawaii Island, United States. He has only observed like this. So Upanishads were held to be an authority. So the Saiva saint, they also held the 108 Upanishad as authority, but the interpretation for these Upanishads were completely different from the interpretation given by Vedanta scholars. So, if you keep all these things into your mind and you make a sincere analysis, you will come to the conclusion why our saints of Tamil Nadu have proclaimed like this, they have avowed like this, they have clearly and categorically they have avowed in their verse in Tamil, Vedanta Telivan Saiva Siddhanta. So Siddhanta is only an elucidation of Vedanta and not contradictory or repugnant to the Vedanta. So these are all the sayings of great scholars and saints of Tamil Nadu. At the introductory speech, I quoted their name, Saint Thirumoolar, Saint Umavadi Sivam. Umavadi Sivam is held to be a high interpreter. He is a very great scholar. And this Umavadi Sivam's works were greatly appreciated by Dr. G.U. Pope, who came from United Kingdom. So he, at one place, he says, Saint Umapati is the ablest Siddhanta schoolman. This was an encomium passed by Dr. G.U. Pope, who came from United Kingdom. He was very fond of this Umapati Sivam. So he was very clear in telling that Umapati Sivam was the ablest Siddhanta schoolman. And another saint, Thaimanavar, he says, he is a real Siddha, he is one who finds a compromise between the Vedanta and Siddhanta. And Saint Kumaraguru Swamigal already told, Vedanta is like a fruit and Siddhanta is like a juice, then where the question of controversy can arise? And the great saints of Tamil Nadu, Paman Swamigal, Sivanyana Swamigal, and so many saints of Tamil Nadu, they have also asserted very clearly that the Upanishad is not opposed to the Agamas. So the Veda and Agama, both were revelations of Lord Shiva. But the only difference is, Veda was interpreted, was intended for a common man. But whereas Agama was intended for a man who was longing to get liberation from the chain of birth. So that was the interpretation. Therefore, Saint Manikavasaka in his Thiruvasaram has clearly told, Agamam Aginindu Annipan Thalvalga. A very clear and categorical statement, Saint Manikavasaka in Tamil. As far as Vedanta is concerned, it tells Vedangal Ayayana Oongi Aldu Ahanda Nunyan. The very day Lord Shiva comes very near if you approach him through Agama. So, the Manikavasaka is telling in his Thiruvasagam, Agamam Aginindu Annipan Thalvalga. So, the Vedas and Agamas, though they were revelations of Lord Shiva, the Agama is only a final authority which a soul is expected to move towards Lord Shiva. But Veda will give only the worldly and mundane benefits. It will never bestow jnana. But the Agama will give jnana. And the soul is attracted towards Lord Shiva. So this is the findings of the great scholars of Tamil Nadu. Therefore, we have to come to a conclusion. My earlier question is whether Vedanta is opposed to Siddhanta and Siddhanta is opposed to Vedanta. Actually, they are not opposed to each other. Then what will be? Means Vedanta will go to mean, if it go to mean the Upanishad, there is no contradiction. If you take Vedanta in other set, the Brahma Sutra, if you hold Vedanta as the Brahma Sutra of Saint Vyasa, it is opposed to the Siddhanta. So, with this conclusion, I think my speech on this controversial and very interesting. The subject is really one aspect is very controversial, and the other aspect it is very interesting also. As a philosopher, a man who is really interested in Indian philosophy is expected to know the difference between Vedanta and Siddhanta. And dear listeners, finally I want to summarize one important thing. If you analyze and examine this subject, you should not see that it is a fight between two words, Vedanta and Siddhanta. Actually, you should not deem it is a fight between words. Actually, it is a fight between philosophies and metaphysics. That is very, very important. As a common man, you not understand all these implications. But Indian philosophy is very clear. Mere analyzing the God is not complete with a philosophy. So a real philosophy and a comprehensive philosophy must contain three aspects. One is, what is its opinion and philosophy and metaphysics about the world? And secondly, what is the metaphysics about the soul? And thirdly, what is the metaphysics about God? So, without containing these three aspects, a philosophy is not complete. Or I can say in English, the opinion or philosophy about the world that we live in, we enjoy, or what is called the phenomenal world, in English it is called, the world which we enjoy, the world which we experience. So the philosophy should contain what is the world you are enjoying. The world has emanated from what? These are all the things to be told in the philosophy. Otherwise it is not a philosophy. So in English it is called cosmology. The metaphysics about the world is called cosmology. Then the other thing, what is your opinion about the soul? Whether it is real, it is actually existing, whether it is eternal, whether it was reborn, whether it was previously existing, what is the final, the ultimate destination? All these things about the soul must be clearly told. In English it is called ontology. And the third aspect is the metaphysics about God. So that is called in English as theology. So a real philosophy must examine, will make a research about these three aspects. So the research into the world is called cosmology. The research into the soul is called ontology. The research into the God is called theology or theodicy in English. So a real philosophy must contain a clear-cut definition, a clear-cut metaphysics about three things. So they are called a real philosophy. So the Vedanta also tells and summarizes the three aspects. The Siddhanta also tells, explains, elucidates all the three aspects, that is the cosmology, the ontology and the theology. So even Thirukkural, for take it for granted. So the reading a Thirukkural from the literary aspect is something different. Reading the Thirukkural from the philosophical aspect is entirely different. Therefore, the great Dr. G. U. Pope, in his work, The Ethics of Quran, the same Pope, G. U. Pope, who came from the United Kingdom as a missionary, he has written an elaborate commentary and translation for Thirukkural. That work is called The Ethics of Quran by Thiruvalluvar Nayanar. So Dr. G. U. Pope holds Thiruvalluvar only as a Saiva saint. Thiruvalluvar is not depicted as a poet by G. U. Pope. G. U. Pope considers Thiruvalluvar as a Saiva saint. So therefore, he has captioned his work as The Ethics of Quran by Thiruvalluvar Nayanar. The very words written by G. U. Pope. Not only that, about Thirukkural, he has mentioned very clearly why the Thiruvalluvar was so famous and so popular. To this important question, Pope is giving a different and entirely unthinkable answer. That is, he gives Thiruvalluvar bases his ethics on the grand truths of Tiripadartha, Padi Pasu Pasam. His creed is not a godless creed as that of the Jains or Buddhists. In this respect, I find a great disparity between his work and all India. So this is a comment given by Dr. G. U. Pope about Thirukkural. So from philosophical point of view, Pope is seeing Thirukkural as a philosophic work and not a literary work and not an ethical work even. So viewing a book from the philosophical aspect is entirely different. So Vedanta and Siddhanta mean you should not consider. It is merely a fight between these two words. It is a philosophy. A fight between two different kinds of philosophy. Now that is the real meaning. Vedanta and Siddhanta. Therefore, I want to conclude that he, as a real and sincere student of philosophy, we are expected to follow the actual philosophy and metaphysics that is conveyed by the saint in their great works. So in that respect, if you view these things from the proper perspective, you will conclude that this is really a fight between the two theories and two theologies and two philosophies, and it is not a fight between two words. So this is the point I want to emphasize, because this is not a subject for entertainment. The subject we are not considering as an entertainment or not for otherwise. It is really a philosophy. If a man is expected to enter into philosophy because to elevate his soul, not for worldly benefits. So from that point of view, you have to view this great subject. I think I have presented this subject in an unmistakable and unambiguous way. I think you will appreciate that this is really a subject which everybody should know and should understand. Because if you understand a subject, it is not wrong if you understand it not properly. But it is wrong if you misunderstand the subject. So, not understanding is not a sin, but misunderstanding is a sin. So, on that aspect, these subjects should be viewed very clearly, and it's my humble opinion that I have this subject I have presented in a lucid and explainable manner, and I think you will appreciate its grandeur, the subject, the presentation, and other things. And I take leave from all the Saivar listeners who are very patiently hearing this great work. My speech is not great, but the subject is great. That is very important. You should not see that I am a great man or my speech is a great one, but the subject I dealt with is a great one. So, with that sense, you will take it in the right sense and appreciate it. Dear Saiva scholars and Saiva servitors, finally, I want to emphasize one thing. And I beseech the gracious presence and blessings of Lord Shiva be showered upon all of the people who are carefully listening to this cassette. And I prostrate before the lotus feet of my Guru, the 23rd Pontiff of Thiruvavadudai Alinam, who comes in the lineage of Kailaya Parambara, the present Pontiff, Srila Sri Sivaprakasa Desika Brahmacharya Swamigal, is my Guru, and he was the great force that has dragged me into this field and the guiding spirit behind me. And also I beseech his blessings to all the devotees, scholars and survivors of Saivism all over the world, be shavered with Guru Varul and Thiru Varul. And finally, I want to emphasize that listening to this cassette is not complete if you make a deep study of the tenets and the metaphysics of Saiva Siddhanta from a competent guru, either in Tamil or in English or some known languages. And we have to equip ourselves with the greatness and the philosophy of this great work, the lineage given by the saints of Kailaya Parambara. And I prostrate before my Guru, the 23rd Pontiff, who is now ruling over the great Alinam, Thiruvavadudai Alinam in Tamil Nadu, which comes in the Kailaya Parambara, the great Kailaya Parambara. So, with this, I take leave from all the devotees. And the traditional song of our Kailaya Parambara, I am going to sing and conclude. 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

Om Namah Shivaya. 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

Om Namah Shivaya. Dear users of Shaivam.org, we are very much delighted to let you all know that due to the shower of grace from Almighty Lord Shiva and the continuous support from esteemed users like you, our Shaivam.org website had passed 26 successful years of service in the world of Shaivam, and it is all set to sustain the same with lot more new features in the forthcoming years as well. 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

0: Namashivai. Dear listeners of Shaivam.org, the next program is Divine Discourse. In this, you are about to listen Highlights of Upanishads. The title is Prashna Upanishads and Questions and Answers, presented by Swami Jyotirmayananda. Thank you. Om Namah Shivaya.
1: The idea of attaining something profound by letting the ego dissolve, that has to enter the mind. And in that is the key to your spiritual advancement. How much can you work upon your ego? Ego has three levels: sattvic, rajasic, tamasic. Tamasic ego holds on to hatred, revenge, and holds on to all this in a most irrational way. People hold on to grudge that continues for many years, sometimes continues for many generations. That's tamasic. All the horror-based movements in the world are based upon tamasic ego. Rajasic ego goes after material attainments, those three points that we said: progeny, lot of wealth, lot of fame. Your rajasic mind goes after. Naturally, your rajasic mind encounters lot of friends and enemies, raga, dvesha, attachment and hatred. Sattvic mind, on the other hand, puts you in a more relaxed way and turns your ego into something that is transparent. So even though you have ego, you don't become proud or conceited. You are seeing what is beyond your ego. Beyond your ego is profound calmness, stillness. And you begin to center yourself into that transcendental state. And that's the purpose of profound religion. So now the question, we're coming into the topic. How many gods sustain the living beings? Of these, how many gods illumine the body? And which god is the greatest of them all? You are being led to understand. First, the idea there are so many gods. Gradually, you understand something profound. Tasmai sa hovacha akasho hava esha devo vayu agniraya prithvi, etc. The akasha is space, air, fire, water, earth, speech means organs of action, jnanendriyas, senses of perception, your eyes, your ears, as well as the mind. All these are the gods that sustain your body. You being the jiva, individual soul. And your body is a miniature cosmos. The whole universe and its resources are implied in your body. Now the question: which god is the greatest? Of so many have gone to evolve your body. So many sustain your body. Of all these different gods, which god should your mind go after as the highest? They began to express their greatness. Now there is a dramatization. When that question was raised, all the different aspects of your personality, your eyes began to declare, we are the ones, the greatest in this body. Without the eyes, what will we do? Ears said, we are the greatest. The tongue said, if it doesn't flicker, how can you nourish yourself? Hands and feet, they shouted, without us, what will you do? Mind, intellect, senses, all started crying, we are the greatest. Prana, the life principle, began to walk out of the body. As the prana started walking out, all these who were crying, they were the greatest, they followed prana as if they are all bonded with prana. So prana didn't have much trouble to prove that prana was the greatest. But when we talk of prana, your mind is led to vital forces. Vital forces are the characteristic of life. Anyone born has to have vitality. The heart must palpitate, the body must be alive. The life principle. But life principle again is you are being pointed out as an allegorical. Real life principle, life of life, is consciousness. But consciousness, to understand consciousness is not easy. So your mind is led. First, understand the importance, the glory of life. If that life is not there, nothing can you accomplish. And all the senses, mind, etc. will have no function. They will all become ineffective. Greatest of them all, prana, said, "Do not be deluded. It is I who, having divided myself in the form of five pranas, sustain the body." Hearing this, the gods didn't believe. The idea is, in the fourth verse, then the prana, out of indignation, as it were, proceeded to go out of the body. The other gods began to get out of the body as well, perforce, helplessly. As prana started, all other gods were drawn like a magnetic pull. When the prana returned, the other gods returned into the body. Just as the bees go out when the queen bee goes out. And they return when the queen bee returns. Seeing the glory of prana, the gods began to praise the supreme deity prana. So now you are being introduced to pranopasana. View prana within you as God's representative. Just as every moment you are depending upon prana. Likewise, go to higher rung. The real prana, prana of prana, even the pranic functions are controlled, sustained by the divine, which is pure consciousness. Importance of life is easy to understand. So that's how you are being introduced. But importance of consciousness, it should be easier, but not so easy for the masses. But prana becomes your step leading towards the absolute prana. Esho agni tapat yesha surya, esha parjanyo magavan, esha vayuresha prithvi rajir deva sadasat. Cha amritam cha yat. This prana manifesting as fire burns. It shines as the sun. Prana is cosmic vitality. The entire universe is sustained by a cosmic vital plane. And that cosmic vitality operates in you in the form of vital forces sustaining the body. Even the ordinary breathing is possible only because of the cosmic prana. That cosmic energy that is directing the movements of all the stars and planets, that cosmic energy that allowing the earth to go around the sun. That cosmic vitality is operating in every individual. That cosmic vitality operating even in little grass. How does it grow? Blossoming flowers, birds, animals, insects. The entire world is inundated by cosmic prana. And that very cosmic prana is sustaining you. So therefore, try to relate yourself to that cosmic presence and don't let your ego bring about a separation from this cosmic expansion. This prana is the source of pravritti, which I have explained. It is Rai, moon-based experience. Experiences where your ego does not dissolve, but you have mental satisfaction. Experiences where your happiness is not direct, but reflected happiness. All that pravritti-based goal has its root in that prana. The sun is the basis of all the functions of the moon. Moon showers nectar in rays. Moon doesn't shower it. Moon doesn't have it. It comes from the sun. Much in the same way, through the world you find lots of attainments. The world doesn't give you these attainments. It comes from the divine. Ara yuva rathanabhav prane sarvam pratishthitam richo yajonsi samani yajna kshatram brahmacha. The revelations of Rik, Yajur, Samvedas, all the knowledge given by scriptures, all the rituals enjoined by the Vedas, all the advanced classes of human beings, as well as all living beings, are rooted in that cosmic life. Cosmic life is the God. Just as the spokes are rooted in the navel of a wheel, spokes in a wheel, allegorical way of saying, the world process is described like a wheel. Every soul is involved in karmic process. Virtue, vice. Virtue leads to pleasure. Vice leads to pain. Pleasure creates attachment, raga. Pain creates dvesha, hatred. Virtue, vice, pleasure, pain, attachment, hatred. Six spokes. And all these spokes are rooted in ego awareness. And the reality behind your ego is the cosmic self. As that revelation enters, this is now a prayer to that prana. O prana, you are Prajapati. You are the Lord of all beings. You move about in the womb and you are born in the likeness of parents. These are highly allegorical statements. All are born in the image of God. Until you understand it, at least you understand they are born in the image of the parents. Either you work upon letting the children grow into your image, or try to understand, let them grow into the image of God. God is the reality. your image doesn't exist. And it is that prana, pure consciousness, that's the source of all. And everyone grows in the world, comes into the world in his image. And your spiritual movement is how to become divine, how to develop divine qualities until the very ego dissolves. And with this I'm going to conclude. Om Shanti, Shanti, Shanti.
2: Namaste, Swamiji. Swamiji, is Brahma Lok a plane of existence, like where all souls reside after an incarnation? Is that a place where the souls go? And perhaps there's a rest time? Is there more learning, more great expansion?
1: Hold on, let me listen to her. Yeah.
2: Before it ready, it takes incarnation.
1: Please repeat it again.
2: Is Brahmalok a plane of existence where the jivas or souls reside after an incarnation? After one incarnation, it goes to some place of a plane of existence, and there, does it continue like learning and growing, expansion of consciousness or whatever, before it decides to incarnate again?
1: Lokas, they are not easily understood by people. They always think of somewhere in this universe there are planes. But lokas are different stages of experience in every individual. Say, for example, if you are simply thinking of food, where to go and have a very nice food, and in that plane, then called Bhur Loka. If you are enjoying artistic things, dance, music, arts, feeling-based experience, then you are in Bhur Loka. If your experience is clarity of intellect, your understanding is growing, it can be relative type or it can be intuitional type. If it is relative type, it is Brahmaloka. Intuitional type, you are going even beyond Brahmaloka. The goal is to go beyond these lokas. But if mind is not enlightened, then it stays with these lokas. That's the locus.
2: But at a time when a soul decides it is ready to reincarnate now and come back.
1: The soul, after leaving the body, stays with the subtle body. The only difference is physical body is not there. Even while you are with your physical body, you are not in one loka. You are moving from loka to loka depending upon the experience. Early in the morning, you may be in Brahmaloka. Time passes by, you come into more artistic things, etc. Then you become Bhur Loka. And sometimes go down.

0: intense pain. To a certain extent, pain you will experience, but then will pass out. Body is a valve that controls the experience of pain. But after death, there is no valve. Therefore, the experience is intense. So, if it is a pleasant experience, it will be intense. It is called heaven. If it is an unpleasant experience, it will be intense. That will be hell. So, the soul may go through either heaven or hell. It is not going anywhere. It is this mind and the subtle body is with it. But after the karmic maturity comes in for the soul to incarnate, the soul comes and links itself to the physical body. Now the experience of heaven and hell is regulated by the nervous system. But while all this goes on, purushartha of the soul goes on changing the karmic pattern. Whether you will be more in Brahmaloka or in Bhuvarloka, all depends upon your purushartha. And ultimate goal of your purushartha is not to be in these lokas.
1: It's to be Brahma. Liberated. The goal is to be liberated.
0: Liberation.
1: Not to come back.
0: No.
1: But supposing now, if a soul decides it's going to come back now, does that soul have the ability or the free choice to choose who its family is going to be, like the parents, the kids, and choose a life plan before it comes back here?
0: Soul is led by a karmic process. Soul does not choose. It's a result of karma. Certain karmas have gone on, good and bad. See, just like, think of accounting. Money matters. Throughout the year, you go on handling money. In the end, you ask the accountant, what's the situation?
1: So life is just
0: and
1: unfolding.
0: That is not under your control now.
1: Right. So life is just unfolding as you act.
0: Yeah.
1: As you act.
0: You go on creating your karmas, right. But if you are focused on God and sadhana, then automatically divine will begins to give you a bigger range of self-effort. And divine grace lifts you up past. So therefore, ultimately, you are not counting upon the lokas.
1: Right.
0: Then you follow the path of bhakti and mukti.
1: Thank you, Swamiji.
0: Okay.
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0: Om Namah Shivaya. 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Title is Sage Upamanyu, the Exalted Devotee of Lord Shiva, presented by Karthik Ramachandran Sheshadri. Thank you. Om Namah Shivaya.
1: And this is going to be interesting. This verse, I'll stay in this verse for some point, some time. Sadrisho ranya vasinam muninam bhavitatmanam brahmatvam keshavatvam va shakratvam va suraiksaha trailokyasya dipatyam va tushto rudrah prayachati manasapi shivam tata ye prapadyanti manavaha. Here he says, oh Krishna, that Mahadeva, nothing is impossible for him. And here he says, brahmatvam, keshavatvam va, shakratvam va, suraisaha. He can grant the position of any devata. Agni, Indra, Varuna, Vayu, Kubera, Yama, Surya, Chandra, anybody. And also he can grant the positions of Brahma, brahmatvam, brahmadeva. Keshavatvam, he can grant the position of Vishnu. He can grant your position. He says that. This is there in Mahabharatam, 64th verse. 18th chapter, Anushasana Parvam. Shakratvam. Shakra is Indra. He can grant the position of Indra. And he can, va suraihi saha. Suraihi means devatas. He can grant the position of any devata. So I'll stay here. I'm going to give some important references from the Shastras.

0: where, you know, Brahma and Vishnu are bound by age and Brahma and Vishnu are just positions as described in the Shastras. Before that, there is a verse that reminds me, you know, is a wonderful verse, Shivananda Lahari, verse 23. There also, you know, it is said that, you know, Karomi, I forgot that verse, just I remembered. 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Here it says, you know, you can grant, oh Mahadeva, you can grant the status of any. This verse is really interesting. So you can grant the status of any devata, Indra or Varuna or anybody. And you can also grant the status of Vidhi and Vishnu. Vidhi means Vidata, the creator. Vishnu is the protector. Viditvam, Vishnutvam. You can grant the position of Brahma and Narayana too. But I am not interested in obtaining these positions. Why? Dishasi kalutasyaha palamiti punascha tvam drashtum divi bhuvi vahan pakshimrugata kadrishtva katamigasake shankara vibho. Oh Mahadeva, oh Vibhu, oh Shankara. Even, you know, what... You know, even if you grant me the position of Brahma and Vishnu, what will I do? I will take the form of a swan and start searching for your head. I will take the form of a boar and start searching for your feet. Will I be ever able to find? No, not at all. And adyantam adyam varandatvam artam. Brahma and Vishnu are still searching for the beginning and end of Lord Shiva. So will I be able to find, oh Mahadeva? So I am not even interested in the positions of Brahma and Vishnu. Give me that. Bhagyam, give me that position where I will actually always keep serving your feet. Oh Mahadeva. So that verse is interesting, I remembered. So I just mentioned about that. So now let's move on to some of the Shastra Pramanas which talk about the Jivatvam of Brahma and Vishnu. Atharva Shiras Upanishad. Yo vai Rudraksa Bhagavan yascha Brahma tasmai vai namo namaha. 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So Brahma, Vishnu and Indra are described as Vibhudis, the expansions of Paramashiva. And Mahadeva is also described as the Antaratma of these three personalities, Brahma, Vishnu, Indra. And then he is also described as Hriditvamasi Yo Nityam Tisro Matraha Parastu Saha. Atharva Shiras Upanishad describes him to be beyond the three states of consciousness. What are the three states of consciousness? Vaishvanara Taijasa Prajna and Turiyam. Mahadeva is Turiyam. Avastha Tritiyatitam Turiyam Brahma Samhitam. Pancha Brahma Upanishad. Mahadeva represents the Turiyam state. He is beyond the three states of consciousness. He is beyond the three modes of material nature. He has the past, present and future within him. Trikala. So that's where Atharva Shiras also says that he is Brahma, Vishnu and Indra are his vibhudis, and also at the same time he is the Antaratma of Brahma, Narayana and Indra. Atharva Shika goes on to say, Brahma, Vishnu, Rudrendraste samprasoyante shambhur akasha madhye. Cast aside Brahma, Vishnu, Rudra and Indra. So here Mahadeva is described as beyond Brahma, Narayana, Rudra and Indra. So Rudra refers to Kala Rudra, not Paramashiva. And we have seen, one can refer the video, difference between Kala Rudra and Paramashiva, the 8-minute video that I have given in my channel, where the difference between Kala Rudra and Paramashiva is clearly shown. Kala Rudra, the one who is among the Trinity, is not the Paramashiva who is beyond the three modes of material nature. Of course, Kala Rudra has the Amsha of Paramashiva, but still he destroys the universe and then he merges back into Paramashiva. But still Paramashiva is different, who is beyond the three modes of material nature. So here Mahadeva is described as the creator of Brahma, Narayana, Rudra and Indra. So just cast aside Brahma, Vishnu, Rudra and Indra. They are just the expansions of Paramashiva. What is the use of worshipping Brahma, Narayana and Indra who are bound by birth and death? Atharva Shika says. So who is that personality? Shambhur Akasha Madhye. We discussed the Panchabhutas, earth, water, fire, air and ether. Chidambara Nataraja ಹೃದಯಾಕಾಶ ದಹರಾಕಾಶ ಒನ್ ಶುಡ್ ಮೆಡಿಟೇಟ್ ಆನ್ ಮಹಾದೇವ ಇನ್ ದ ಹಾರ್ಟ್ ಶಂಭುರ್ ಆಕಾಶ ಮಧ್ಯೆ ಹಿ ರೆಪ್ರೆಸೆಂಟ್ಸ್ ದಟ್ ಆಕಾಶ ಸೊ ಶಂಭು ಇಸ್ ದಟ್ ಪರ್ಸನಾಲಿಟಿ ಹೂ ಶುಡ್ ಬಿ ಮೆಡಿಟೇಟೆಡ್ ಅಪಾನ್ ಇನ್ ದ ಹಾರ್ಟ್ ಹೂ ಇಸ್ 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Sometimes Mahadeva is also referred to as, that is Paramashiva is also referred to as Rudra. So we have to understand that properly. Devi Bhagavatam in the fifth canto, first chapter, Suta Maharshi says that, you know, there is one Rudra and from that there appear many Rudras that appear. So the Kala Rudras, that ultimate, the first Rudra is actually Paramashiva. And from that many Rudras appear. So the Kala Rudra is a partial amsha of Paramashiva who destroys the universe. But Mahadeva is beyond. You know, he doesn't, he just assigns the task of creation, maintenance and destruction to Brahma, Narayana and Rudra. Basmajabala, Harihara Hiranyagarbha Srashtaram Aprameyam Anadyantam. Oh Mahadeva, you are the creator of Harihara and Hiranyagarbha. You are the creator of Hiranyagarbha, that is Brahma, Hara, that is Rudra, and Hari, that is Narayana. Vishwadipo Rudro Maharshihi, Shvetashvatara Upanishad. The only personality who is described as beyond the universe in the Upanishads is Mahadeva. Vishwadipo Rudro Maharshihi. Pado Asya Vishwa Bhutani Tripadasya Amritam Divi. 1/4 of this universe, whatever we see through our material eyes is just 1/4 of that Mahadeva. The 3/4 is the spiritual world that is beyond Vaikuntha. So Vishwadipo Rudro Maharshihi. Mahadeva is eternally present in Parakailasha being served by millions and millions of Jivatmas, Mukta Jivas. Brihajabala Upanishad. So here we discuss this actually. Vishnu meditates in the heart. You know, Vishnu applies the basma. Vishnu actually bathes with the basma. He does basmas nanam. ತಥೋ ಭಸ್ಮ ಭಕ್ಷಯೇತಿ ಹರಿಮಾಹ ಹರಸ್ತಃ ಭಕ್ಷಯಿಷ್ಯೇ ಶಿವಂ ಭಸ್ಮ ಸ್ನಾತ್ವಾಹಂ ಭಸ್ಮನಾಪುರ ಹಿ ಆಲ್ಸೋ ಈಟ್ಸ್ ದ ಭಸ್ಮ ದರ್ ಇಸ್ ಅ ಪ್ರಾಕ್ಟಿಸ್ ಇನ್ ತಮಿಳ್ನಾಡು ದಟ್ ಆಫ್ಟರ್ ಗೋಯಿಂಗ್ ಟು ದ ಶಿವಾ ಟೆಂಪಲ್ ಒನ್ ಅಪ್ಲೈಸ್ ದ ಭಸ್ಮ ಗಿವೆನ್ ಬೈ ದ ಟೆಂಪಲ್ ಪ್ರೀಸ್ಟ್ ಅಂಡ್ ದೆನ್ ಹಿ ಅಪ್ಲೈಸ್ ದ ಭಸ್ಮ ಆನ್ ದ ಫೋರ್ ಹೆಡ್ ಅಂಡ್ ದೆನ್ ಹಿ ಆರ್ ಶಿ ಟೇಕ್ಸ್ ಅ ಟಿಂಚ್ ಆಫ್ ವಿಭೂತಿ ಅಂಡ್ ಪುಟ್ಸ್ ಇಟ್ ಇನ್ ದ ಮೌತ್ ಅಂಡ್ ಹಿಯರ್ ಅವರ್ ವಿಷ್ಣು ಈಟ್ಸ್ Basma, like food. 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It's present in the Brihajabala Upanishad. Same is told in the Padma Purana. Moving on, Katarudra Upanishad says, Asyaivananda Koshena Stambanta Vishnu Purvakaha. From the blade of a grass, Stambha means the blade of a grass. Stambha with the first bha refers to the blade of a grass. Stambha with the second bha refers to Agni Stambha, the pillar of fire. So Stambanta, here the first bha is used. So Stambanta Vishnu Purvakaha, from the blade of a grass till Vishnu, everything is under the control of Mahadeva and Parashakti. Katarudra Upanishad. And then Mahanarayana Upanishad also describes Brahma, Narayana, Rudra and Indra as vibhudis of that Paramaheshwara, Samba Shiva. And then Paraat Parataro Brahma Tat Paraat Parato Harihi Tat Paraat Parato Ishas Tanme Manashiva Sankalpamastu Tanme Manashiva Sankalpamastu. So Parat Parat Paratara Mahadeva is actually Parama means in the Sanskrit, Parama means the supreme. Paratparam means the supreme of the supreme. So the supreme, the greater than the greatest. So the greater than the greatest is described as Brahma. And but beyond Brahma, who is described as the greater than the greatest, is Hari. But beyond Hari is Maheshwara, Ishwara, Samba Shiva, Chandrasekhara, Neelakanta, Ramanatha, Rameshwara, Nataraja, Ambikeshwara. Let my mind focus on that Mahadeva alone. Tanme Manaha Shiva Sankalpamastu. That's what it says. So here Mahadeva is described as beyond Brahma and Vishnu. Pancha Brahma Upanishad. Avastha Tritiyatitam Turiyam Brahma Samnitam Brahma Vishnavadibhi Sevyam Sarvesham Janakam Param. He is the giver. You know, Janakam means the giver, the birth. He gives birth to even devatas like Brahma and Vishnu. So here Brahma and Vishnu are described as Jivatmas, Jivatmam. They are bound by birth and death. Rigvedam, 9th canto, 96th chapter, 5th verse. 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This verse comes in the Samavedam also, in the Purvarchika and also Uttararchika, chapter 5. It's also present in the Rigvedam. It also comes in the Bhasmajabala Upanishad, and also the Upabrahmanam is present in Brahmanda Puranam, where Mahadeva and Parashakti Soma Namas Somaya cha Rudraya cha Namak Tamraya cha Runaya cha. Shiva plus Uma is Soma. So Parashakti and Paramashiva together beget, give birth to the earth, Indra, Vishnu, Surya, Agni, Brahma, etc. Bhasmajabala Upanishad, Mahadeva says to the sages, Brahma Somo Aham, Pavanaha Somo Aham. Somo Aham, I am that, you know, Parashakti and Paramashiva. Parashakti is my left half, so I am that Soma. And he says, I beget everything. 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I beget everybody. I am the one who beget. Myself and Parashakti beget everybody, including Indra, Brahma, Vishnu, etc. ऋग्वेदम फिफ्थ कैंटो थर्ड चैप्टर थर्ड वर्स तवश्रिये मरुतो मर्जयंत रुद्रगत्ते जनिमा चारुचित्रम पदम यद विष्णोर उपमम निदागी 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He acquired Lakshmi as his wife. He acquired Vaikuntha. He acquired the post of Vishnu. Vishnu acquired the post of Vishnu by the grace of Lord Shiva by engaging in Shiva Bhakti. And it doesn't stop there. The Purana goes on to say, Brahma Sarva Jagatkarta Yasya Linkarchanena Tu Bharatim Praptavan Ashu Sa Pujyak Sarva Chaitanehi. Brahma acquired Bharati Saraswati by the grace of doing Shiva Puja, by the grace of Mahadevan by engaging in Shiva Puja. Shachi Devi Striyaschanyak Sapujyak Sarvachaitanaihi. Indra acquired Indrani Shachi as his wife by engaging in Shiva Puja. Ekakalam Vikalam Va Trikalam Atava Naraha Linge Dine Dine Devam Pujayet Adaran Adarenatu. One should engage in Linga Puja and one should engage in Vigraha, Shiva Vigraha Puja too. Eternally, ekakalam dvikalam, all the trikalas, morning, afternoon and evening. Parashara Maharshi says that. And again, so Anushasana Parvam, Upamanyu says, Brahmatvam, Keshavatvam, Shakratvam. So that's the thing I'm trying to connect, that thing, Upamanyu. That Upamanyu says that Brahma, Narayana or Indra is a position that can be acquired by the grace of Lord Shiva. So that's the thing, that's the connection that is made to various Vedantic imports. I want to bring that up. And now some of the Puranic verses, we can see some of the Puranic verses. And speaking of the Mahanarayana Upanishad, also there is a section that glorifies, you know, Mahadeva, which describes Narayana as the meditator. And then Narayana is meditating in his heart on Parashakti and Paramashiva. Uma Maheshwaraha Sarvottama Harihi Jivottama. That the greatest of all Jivas and the one of the great devotees of Lord Shiva, Narayana, meditates on Parashakti and Paramashiva in his heart. So that section talks about Padmakosha Pratigashakam Pratagam Chapyadomukam Mado Nishtyavidasyante Nabhya Mubaritishtati. It describes where Mahadeva resides in the heart. How is Mahadeva Jwalamala Kulambati? It describes the Anantatva of Maheshwara initially, and then it goes on to say, it describes the form, divine form of Maheshwara finally, by saying Hridagam Satyam Param Brahma Purusham Krishna Pingalam Urdvaretam Rupaksham Vishwarupam Namamyaham. Krishna Pingala refers to Uma Maheshwara. Lot of the Shaiva Acharyas and also some of the Advaita Acharyas have interpreted that in that way only. So that's about it. And moving on to some of the references in the Puranas where Brahma and Vishnu's Jivatva are described. Harivamsha Purana, 2nd canto, 74th chapter, 34th verse. Krishna says to Lord Shiva, Aham Brahma Kapilo Yokyanantah Putraha Sarve Brahmanascha Tiviraha Tvattaha Sarve Devadeva Prasuta Evam Sarveshaha Karanatma Tvamigyaha. O Mahadeva, everybody including me, Aham, myself, Brahma, Brahmadeva, Kapila Muni, Anantasesha, everybody and all the sons of Brahma are created by you. We originate from you, O Lord Shiva. You are the Lord of all. Tvattaha Sarve Deva Deva. You are the ultimate Lord of all. You are the Mahadeva. You are the only worthy of praise. Karanatma Tvamidyaha Deva Deva Prasuta. You are the only object of praise. Karanatma Sarva Karana Karanam. So speaking of this, in the Upanishads and Smriti is also Yoga Yajnavalkya Smriti 8th chapter, if I am not wrong. And also in the Yoga Tattva Upanishad, it says, Mahadeva describes all. Bindurupam Mahadevam Vyomakaram Sadashivam Shuddhaspatika Sankasham Trinetram Dhritabalendu. Sorry. 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He doesn't have a cause. Now that question comes, whether Mahadeva has a cause? No, he doesn't. Karanam karananam jyata karanam tu jyayaha. Atharvashika replies, he doesn't have a cause. He is the cause of all causes. He doesn't have a cause. Okay. And moving on to some of the other Puranic references. Skanda Purana, when the Kalakuta poison came, everybody, Vishnu turned black on account of the Kalakuta poison. Satyalokam, that is Brahmalokam, was affected. Vaikuntham was also affected completely. Even the Vaikuntha Vasis were affected. Vishnu and Brahma were not able to do anything. This is told in the Skanda Mahapurana, Maheshwara Kanda. Within that, Kedara Kandam, 9th chapter deals with this. It is also told in the Vayu Puranam, chapter Matsya Puranam chapter 250, Vayu Puranam chapter 54, Brahmanda Puranam chapter 25, first canto. So it is told that Vishnu also turned black on account of the poison. He was not able to do anything. And then all of them had to surrender to Lord Shiva. So this shows that even Vaikuntha and Brahmaloka is not spared, you know, by birth, old age, disease and death. So they are also bound. Even the Vaikuntha Vasis and Brahmaloka Vasis are also bound by sorrows. Mahadeva alone can remove all the sorrows. Rudra, he is the remover of all the sorrows. Skanda Mahapurana, Arunachala Mahatmyam, 1st canto, 6th chapter. Mahadeva says to Hari, Urvasmai Vishnave Tatra. So again the same story comes. Brahma and Hari fight in Ahankara. Thinking that they are the supreme, and Mahadeva appears in, as an Agni Stambha, and later he shows his divine form and blesses both Brahma and Hari. Oh, both of you are bound by tamas, he says. So go and worship. Go to the Arunachala Kshetra and worship me with unflinching devotion, and then you will get rid of tamas. Mahadeva says this. 21st verse to the 24th verse of the 6th chapter, 1st section, Arunachala Mahatmyam in the Maheshwara Kanda. And he also says, Purvasmai Vishnave Tatra Varo Dato Mayapura. You know, he says, now, you know, you both are bound by Ahankara. I had to appear before and give the same knowledge to a previous Vishnu. He says, previous Vishnu, which means Vishnu also keeps changing. Brahma also keeps changing. Mahadeva says that, Purvasmai Vishnave Tatra, to a previous Vishnu I gave this knowledge. Now that Vishnu has gone, a new Vishnu has obtained the post of that, you know, Vishnu. And new Brahma has also come. I have to give the knowledge again. He says that. Skanda Mahapurana, 4th canto, that is Kashi Kanda, 1st section, 13th chapter, 9th verse. Putatma says to Lord Shiva, Deva Deva Mahadeva Devanam Abhayaprada Brahma Narayana Indradi Sarva Deva Padaprada. Oh Mahadeva, you give Abhaya to your devotees, and you are the giver of, the grantor of the positions of Brahma, Narayana and Indra. Brahma, Narayana, Indradi, Sarva, Deva, Padaprada. You can grant the position of any other Devata, including Brahma, Narayana and Indra. Skanda Mahapurana, 5th section, that is the 5th Nagarakandam, 1st section, 38th chapter, 28th verse. Andakasura says to Lord Shiva, Brahmam cha Vaishnavam Aindram va Padma Vritti Lakshanam. I am not interested in the positions of Brahma, Narayana and Indra. I just want the state of Ganadipatyam. Ganadipatyam, where does it come? Atharvashiras. One who reads the Atharvashiras Upanishad will attain the post of Ganadipatyam, the leader of the Shiva Ganas. So here he says, I am not interested in the positions of Brahma, Narayana and Indra. I want to attain the state of Ganadipatya, where I become the leader of the Ganas in Parakailasha and eternally serve your feet. And then Varaha Puranam, chapter 213, we have seen this, Nandi. Nandi says, Prabhutvam Amaratvam va Shakratvam iti va Prabho Brahmatvam Lokapalatvam Apavargam Atapi va Atastha Gunam Aishwaryam Ganapatyam Atapi va. Your Nandi is one step higher than Andakasura. So here, one step higher than Andaka. So he says, I'm not interested in becoming Prabhu, the Lord of the universe, or I'm not interested in Amaratvam, that is immortality. I don't want the positions of Indra, Brahma and Vishnu. I don't want Moksha. I don't want Ashta Ishwaryam. I also don't want Ganadipatyam. He says, And then what does he want? Yatanyecha bhaved bhaktim tvatto nityam maheshwara. If you are satisfied with me, give me that boon where I will worship only you and not anything else, not anybody. Only you, I have to worship you. Very beautifully he says, Varaha Puranam 213th chapter, Nandi says this. So he is not even interested in Ganadipatyam. And then here, you know, I'm mentioning these things to highlight the Jivatvam of Brahma, Vishnu and Indra. They are just positions, as Upamanyu Maharshi stated. Linga Purana, chapter 96, sloka 53, first canto. Tvat adi stambha paryantam rudra shakti vijrambitam. Veerabhadra, who is Amsha of Mahadeva, Shiva Amsha, who is one of the Shiva Ganas too. He appears to, and then he says to Narasimha, when Narasimha was bound by Ahankara, he says, starting from you, Tvat Adi Stambha, till the blade of a grass, everything is under the control of Parashakti and Paramashiva. Just remember that, oh Narasimha, he says that. This also comes in the Shiva Mahapurana and Linga Purana. And then Matsya Purana, chapter 154, sloka 180, when the sages come to Parvati Mata and say, oh Parvati, why are you interested in marrying Lord Shiva? He has ashes all over his body. He is wearing the skin of the animals as his garment. He has three eyes. Everybody has two eyes and he has three eyes. and you know, everybody are wearing divine ornaments, you know, but he doesn't have any ornaments on his body. So what did you, you know, what you feel by looking at, you know, how did you get love on Maheshwara? We are seriously, you know, thinking about it. Why don't you get married to Vishnu or Indra or Agni or Brahma? He says, the sages say to Parvati Mata, and then Parvati Mata beautifully replies, Brahma, Vishnu, Indra, Munayor, Janma, Mrityu, Jaraditaha. The personalities that you have mentioned, O sages, including you, are bound by Janma, Mrityu, Jaraditaha, are bound by birth, old age, disease and death, O sages, including Narayana and Brahma. So, whereas I want to get married to the birthless, ageless, imperishable, immortal, one who has been present any time, one who was present during the past, present and future, one who doesn't have any death, one who doesn't change, one who is Nirvikara. Brahma and Vishnu keep changing, but I want to get married to the one who doesn't change, and that is Mahadeva alone. And then moving on, Shiva Dharma Purva Purana chapter 3, slokas 30, 31, 32. Talks about Brahma attains the post of Brahma and Vishnu attains the post of Vishnu and Indra attains the post of Indra by worshipping Lord Shiva. And Bhagavatam, 8th canto, 7th chapter, 31st verse. 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O Mahadeva, the supreme effulgence, the light, jyoti that comes out of your body. And remember, the jyoti is not the goal of a devotee. The divine form of Maheshwara, because the Ishavasya Upanishad itself talks about, I want to see the divine form. Hiranmayena patrena satyasya pihitam mukham. I want to see your face. Tejo yatte rupam kalyanatamam. I want to see that personality who has divine qualities, attributes and characteristics. Jyoti just represents his infiniteness. So here, Bhagavatam 8.7.31 says, the supreme effulgence, the tejas that is coming out of the body of Lord Shiva, cannot be understood even by Virinchi, Brahma, Vaikunta, Vishnu, Surendra, Indra. Even these three personalities cannot understand that effulgence that is coming out of your body, oh Maheshwara. And so that's about, you know, and two more references. Padma Purana Patala Kanda chapter 108 sloka 70. It says, Chatur Nishvasa Matrena Vishnor Ayur Udakritam. Vishnu is actually Brahma's age, is the entire the lifespan of Brahma is the four inhalings of Vishnu. But the entire lifespan of Narayana is the four inhalings of Maheshwara, told in Padma Purana itself. Vishnor Ayur Udakritam. So, and yeah, there are many more references like this. We can go on, but I just want to connect that what Upamanyu Maharshi said to various references talking about the Jivatvam and the birth and death. You know, Brahma and Vishnu's are bound by birth and death basically. So there are some references also. There are some places where Shiva worships Brahma, Shiva worships Vishnu. That is not Paramashiva, that is Kala Rudra. I've mentioned that many times, so we should not get confused about that. So the difference between Kala Rudra and Paramashiva, I thank Lohit for giving that link. So one can refer that. So that's about, there are various references. Going back to what Upamanyu Maharshi says, Brahmatvam. So that's what he says, Krishna to Krishna, Brahmatvam, Keshavatvam, Shakratvam. My Mahadeva can grant even the position of Brahma. He can also grant the position of you, O Krishna. Keshavatvam and Shakratvam, that is Indra, and then Vasuraihi Saha, he can grant the position of any other Sura, that is any other Devata. He can also make a person as the Lord of the three worlds. So that's about, and then moving on in Mahabharatam, Viduya Sarva Papani Devaik Saha Vasantite Bitva Bitva Chakulani Hutva Sarvamidam Jagat Yad యజేద్దేవం విరూపాక్షం నస పాపేన లిప్యతే సర్వలక్షణహీనోపి యుక్తో వా సర్వపాతకైః. So even a person, even if a person has done the most gora papa, the most heinous crime, the highest crime he has done, the highest sins he has done, and after that, even if he adores Maheshwara, who is actually Virupaksha, who is three-eyed, after that, if he worships Maheshwara, he gets rid of all the sins that he has done. Upamanyu says that. So that is the power of Shiva Bhakti. But one should understand that, after realizing whatever you have done, we might have done papa. So after realizing that it is papam, we should not do it again. We have to engage in Shiva Bhakti ultimately. And then he goes on to say that even a person who is completely bound by, sins, every sin, he is bound by every sin, but still his sins get destroyed by meditating on Mahadeva. He is the remover of sins. Mahadeva is the remover of sins. So speaking of this Virupaksha word, Karanagamam 3rd chapter 12th verse says, Apavitraha pavitrova sarvavastam gatopiva yaksmaret vai virupaksham sabahya vyantarakshuchihi. Just by meditating on Maheshwara, one gets cleansed of all the sins inside and outside. Bahya and Bahya Vyantaraha. Bahya means outside. Antaraha means inside. So one gets cleansed of all the sins that he has done through mind, thought, word, or deed. Just by meditating on Maheshwara and doing engaging in Shiva Puja. Goes on to say, Sarvam Tadati Tatpapam Bhavayat Shivamatmana Kati Pakshi Patanganam Tirashchamapi Keshava Mahadeva Prapannanam Nabhayam Vidyate Kvachite Evameva Mahadeva Bhaktaye Manava Bhuvi Nate Samsara Vashaga Itime Nishchita Matihi. O Keshava, O Krishna, even the worms and insects and birds, they attain perfection by devoting themselves to Mahadeva. He says finally, people who devote to themselves to Mahadeva are certainly completely liberated from rebirth. This is my conviction. He firmly states that. Upamanyu's firm statement. This is my conviction, O Krishna. People who devote themselves to Mahadeva certainly get emancipated from rebirth. Shiva alone can grant moksha. Mahadevam vinayomam bhajate shraddhayasaha nasti tasya vinir mokshaha samsara janma kotibihi. 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Samsara janma koti bihi, by casting aside Mahadeva, he is never going to get moksha. So just worship Samba alone, casting aside everything, he says to his dear devotee Satyasandha. And there are many, many references. Vishnu also initiates his dear devotee Sudarshana. He gives Shiva Diksha to Sudarshana. Ribhu Gita 49th chapter talks about it. Mokshadata Mahadevaha Jnana Vijnana Dayakaha. So like that, there are various references. So this is where Upamanyu Maharshi says, finally, this is my firm conviction, O Krishna. People who devote to Mahadeva will certainly become emancipated, liberated from rebirth.
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3: Thalayinil Virimalar Padathinai Vaithe. Arunachala, keep your feet in my head. That story is there. So Lord said, this is how I bless devotees. When I want to bless a person, I will see to it that whatever he has is taken away from him. That is how I behave with devotees whom I love. Then one devotee told Lord, that is why you have very few devotees. You create so much problem in this world. See, there was one great saint in Maharashtra, Tukaram. He sang so many songs in the name of Vettel, that Panduranga. His wife, the moment she sees the form of Panduranga, she will be terrific. You know, she will sometimes take broomstick, the worst thing that you can take against Lord. She will tell, this black-faced one knows only one thing, to foil the life of a family man. He created all troubles in my life. So Lord here says, that is how I bless. Yasya anugraham icchami tadvisho vidhunomyaham. The verse says, wherever his ego is lodged, there I will hit. Whatever he hold on to as beloved, dear to him, I will plunder it, pull it away from him. Then he will find that there is more space in him. He needs nothing from the world to be. Then he will find that I already exist in him. Because he is holding to other things, he is not able to experience me. When everything is being taken away from him, then he will not feel the voidness. Instead, he will feel full, whole. It is like a spiritual surgery. So Bhagavan here says, Een ridum ammayir peridarul purivoi. Iduvo unadarul Arunachala. Arunachala, you are more gracious than a human mother. Please reveal thy grace. Please show me thy grace. How should I show my grace? Then Bhagavan says, Unaye matri oda adulatin mel urudiya irupai Arunachala. Then what is the seeker seeking? What do you want from me? What are you really asking from the Lord? From Arunachala, from Master, from Bhagavan. Bhagavan here says, this mind is running around the whole world, roaming about. Urshutrulam, it roams. Vidadu unai kandu, unaye matri odadu ullathin. This mind, you know, it deceives you. The mind knows how to deceive Lord. It, instead of deceiving you, let it leave the world. Unaye matri odadu, O Lord. Urudiyayirupai. Bhagavan says, O Lord, you be established in my heart. Reveal yourself completely. It means flickerless experience of the self. When the mind moves, the experience of the self is spasmodic. In between each and every thought, it is there. But thought gives a covering. Thoughts cover the self. So, and ematri and unaye matri. Matri means, it tells you that you are the body, you are the mind, you are a woman, you are a man, you belong to this place. All kind of superimposition is being given to you by this constant bluffing agent within, the mind. So Bhagavan says, In talks someplace, one devotee asks, Bhagavan, what is mind? Answers of Bhagavan are not same everywhere. In one place, Bhagavan says, mind means limitation on the self. If there is no mind, there is no limitation. Mind means limitation on the self. The self is limited as a particular thought, as the body, as a person, as a jiva. The first emergence of mind is as I. In deep sleep, there is no I, there is no mind. Bhagavan in one place says, I is mind. I is all thoughts. All thoughts are made of I only. Just like this cloth is made of threads. So too, the mind is full of threads and each thread is nothing but I. The mind runs through the senses. It moves because of this I. To stop that movement, Urudiya Irupai, Bhagavan says, you have to recognize the self. Urudi means firm. You need not cultivate mental firmness, but you have to recognize the changeless nature of the self. In Bhagavan's teaching, it is pure Vedanta, where Bhagavan never gives you any direct sadhana. You can see it when you read talks. You can see devotees will be constantly pestering Bhagavan to give them some technique. But Bhagavan will say, you are already that. What do you want to do? You fail to recognize. And your very nature is freedom. If you recognize yourself, there is no mind in you. For a seeker, he might find these answers almost unreachable. But ultimately you will see that is the only perfect solution for the problems. Where Bhagavan in Aksharamanamala one place says, stand naked before me, Arunachala. It means the self shining forth without the limitation of the body or the mind or the ego. The I, uruti, means firmness. Only when you recognize the I as the self, not as the body or the mind or the ego, but when you seek the I, when you constantly observe the real nature of the I, the real nature of the mind, when you recognize it as pure awareness, chit, then you know that you need no more meditation to keep it firm. Firmness is its very nature. You need even no kind of samadhi to be in that. It is not a mental state, it is your real nature, it is the very nature of the self. That is what Bhagavan calls as uruti. If that uruti has come, that dardyam has come, that pure, unflinching experience has come, then even if the mind wanders, there is nothing wrong in it. Because yatra yatra mano yati, tatra tatra samadhaya. Shankaracharya says, wherever the mind moves, in there, jnani has samadhi. Wherever the mind goes, tat brahmanaha tatra darshanam. Another verse, he says, wherever the mind goes, the realized person beholds only Brahman there, Ishvara there. So he needs no kind of special trance for him to keep him in that state. With open eyes, he looks only at Arunachala. In Arunachala Panjaratnam, Bhagavan says that is Uruti experience. It is not that only when you close your eyes it is there. With open eyes, you see everyone as Arunachala. A very beautiful incident in Bhagavan's life. During Kartike Deepam, nowadays you see the whole Trivannamala is crowded. Every Pournami, you cannot cross the road. So many people. But few decades back, there will be very few devotees coming, and during Kartike Deepam only it will be crowded. And in Bhagavan's time, usually these village people around Tiruvannamalai, they will come and they will take a dip in each pond around this hill, and with wet clothes they will do Giri Pradakshanam. And Bhagavan will be sitting in his couch, radiating grace, looking with so much joy at these devotees. Annamalai Swami used to say he always had some partiality with simple people. Very big scholars will come, Bhagavan will not even make a small movement. But some ordinary person will come, he will talk, he will inquire many things. So when these village people come, Bhagavan either will talk to them or we will be sitting emanating grace. But naturally the other devotees, they felt it very bad because these people will be stinking. And wet also, with dirty clothes. So all of them will come and they sometimes will touch Bhagavan's body, extending their hands. So ashram devotees, many devotees thought how to protect Bhagavan. They wanted to protect Bhagavan. You cannot go and tell Bhagavan that, Bhagavan, we will not give darshan to these devotees. It is impossible. So they, in between them, they decided something and they told the attendant near Bhagavan to take the railings. You see that railings even now, that fence like thing. So they told him, when Bhagavan goes for his walk, that trick, before he comes back, you take that railings and keep it in a distance, so that these people will come in a distance queue, have darshan and go. I think perhaps that side of meditation room, yeah, the old hall, அது அந்த பக்கமாக தான் வருவா இல்லையா? தி கார்த்திகை தீபம் இந்த டோர் இல்லையோ, அது இருக்கு, அந்த பக்கம் இருக்காது. ரெண்டுமே ஓப்பன் இல்லையா? So these devotees will come in a distance and they will not touch, come near. So this attendant was doing his job. At that time Bhagavan came and Bhagavan looked at him and asked, what are you doing? His name was Krishna Swami. He dropped his body only 10-15 years back. So Bhagavan asked him, what are you doing? He said, Bhagavan, all these dirty people will come. They will be wet, stinking. They will even come near you, touch you. So better that they go in a distance. So devotees have decided that we will keep these railings in a distance so that they will not come near you. Then Bhagavan said, why do you do that? Because tomorrow Kartike Deepam, so many people will come and Bhagavan will be giving them darshan from morning to evening. Bhagavan will not have a rest. Oh, so you think, then Bhagavan didn't say, you put the railings back, because he will never cancel any decision taken by the authorities or devotees. But he had to correct. So he said, now you have obeyed them, you obey me also. you take this couch and put it there. So the plan was foiled. Then he asked Bhagavan, we are doing it only for your good. Bhagavan said, oh, you think this is good for me? You think all these poor people come to have my darshan? And Swami is giving them darshan? Do you know who are coming? They are all various forms of Arunachalam. Arunachala Swarupam. We should get their darshan. That is why this sitting. Adukata in the irupu. We should get their darshan. It's a very beautiful story. It is an explanation of Bhagavan's fifth verse in Arunachala Pancharatnam. Agilamum unnuruvai anniyamil anbusheyum annoon Arunachala velgum. In Sanskrit also Bhagavan uses the same word. Sajjayati. Sanskrit Bhagavan says Sajjayati, and Tamil Bhagavan uses the word Velgum. That is the ultimate victory of spiritual practice. The ultimate victory of spiritual practice is there when you see divine with open eyes. You need no special practice to be in the Lord. Because you know that there is nothing apart from self. Atmaiva idam sarvam. Nothing exists separate from the self. Bhagavan, he will not answer, he will always ask a question. Is there anything apart from the self? Anyamaha yadav iruko. So there is nothing apart from the self. Everything is self. And ignorance or mind, ignorance means to see anything other than the self. And that recognition of the other itself is mind. Ignorance is mind. And knowledge is self. Intelligence is self. Ignorance puts limitation in the self as man, woman, tree. See, in Veda there is a mantra. The mantra says, what is this tree? Kagum svidvrakshaha kim tadvanam. The mantra asks a question, what is this tree made of? What is this forest made of? Brahmavanam brahmasa vriksha asit. The mantra says, this vriksha, this tree is Brahman, and this forest is Brahman. It was Brahman. Now out of your ignorance, you see it as a tree or as a forest. And the tree never claims itself as a tree. Only you give the name, this tree, that tree, mango tree, coconut tree. But for it, it is only an existence. Only you give a name and form. Lift the name and form. Drop the name and form. Only that sattachit sukharupam asti satatam. Ever, constantly, existence, awareness, and bliss, joy, shanti. That peace of the self alone is. The moment you lose hold of it, mind comes. And mind means what? Recognizing anything apart from the self. And that recognition is vasana. There is nothing other than it as vasana. Vasana means only ignorance. Wherever ignorance is not removed, there either you are attracted or you are repelled. Attachment is there or repulsion is there. Remove that ignorance. Know that nothing is there apart from the self. When that ignorance is lifted, mind ceases to exist because mind needs ignorance to thrive. Mind needs the tonic of

Shankaracharya in one place gives definition to day and night. He says, grasping is day, ignorance is night. And in pure awareness, there is neither grasping nor ignorance. Just in deep sleep, you see, you don't know anything. And in waking state and dream, there are grasping thoughts. Grahana, agrahana. Grahana means grasping. Agrahana means not grasping. So not knowing is night, knowing is day, and the self is neither not knowing nor knowing. It is pure self-effulgent beingness as I. Uninterrupted experience of existence. Sattachit sukham. And once you find your way into that center, somehow you swim into that center. Somehow you make a plunge into that center and identify that as you. Tatra atmatvam dridhi kurvan. See, that is, for that alone, a seeker has to wait with a master. We say he has to live with a guru, because guru is not going to do any magic. But you can call it a magic, because at a particular moment when you are ready to grasp it, the Upanishad gives the example of the bow and arrow. Taking the Upanishad dhanurgrihitva aupanishadam mahastram. The Shruti says, the knowledge of pure knowledge of the self is the bow. And attention is the arrow. Actually, the Upanishad says the disciple has to do it, but you can take it as the master. What does he do? The knowledge of the self is the bow, and attention is the arrow. With it, at the right opportune moment, interval where your mind is not aware. You cannot say, you are fully aware, but the mind is not interrupting. He will wait for that moment to shoot. Ban chadaya guru ne. The Kabir says, my master hit me with an arrow. I became blind to the world. I was lost. I was killed, he says. So that hitting with an arrow of attention, with that grace, or the right moment, for that the seeker has to wait. At a right moment, the master makes you abide. Sit in yourself. Atmanishtha. Tatra atmatvam dridhikuru. Ahamadeshu santyaja. The master says, identify yourself with what you got now. And leave your identity with the ego, mind, etc. Look at your ego or mind as you will look at this mic or this book or this timepiece or this pillar. They are only objects in nature. Some objects are seen outside in nature. Some objects are seen within in nature. But both are only nature. You are not nature. You are the truth. You are Brahman. You are the pure self. Identify with it and live without losing that identity, either by sleep or by talk or by activity or by any course of events in your life. Let not any event has the power to shake you from that center. Either by disease of the body or by some mind, mental problem, if you are not shaken from that center, that is unadulterated, immaculate.

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It remains flickerless in your heart. And in one place Vidyaranya Swami gives an example of a dancing girl. Bhagavan loved that example very much. The dancing girl, she keeps a pot. It is usually seen in Tamil Nadu. Karahattam, they will say. She will keep a pot in her head and her legs will be on a plate. And with all mudras, she will dance. According to the tune of the music, she will dance. Look at each and every person and she knows who will give her money. She will go near that person. All these affairs will be taking place, but with all that, her main attention is on that pot, not allowing it to fall. 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And he never leaves Brahmavaloka Dhishana. That awareness of Brahman, he never loses hold. Sangeeta Taala Laya Nritya Vashangata. It is not that he keeps himself detached from the world. No. Only an aspirant needs detachment. The worldly man is attached. An aspiring person is detached. Jnani is neither attached nor detached. He finds himself one with everything. Nobody can be more involved than him. He is completely involved, one with everything. So, Vashangata, he says, he dances to all the tunes of life. He never wants to escape from anything. He is not bothered of escaping. So vasham gataha api na jahati. He never leaves the hold of his inner effulgence. Established in that light, he moves about in the world. Navar, that is what Bhagavan says, uruti. Navar, leaving that, having a slip from that state is Urudi. So here Bhagavan says, Arunachala Urudiya Irupai. He says, Arunachala, be well established in my awareness. Shine forth in my awareness without any kind of covering, any kind of veiling. So that is the prayer which Bhagavan has given us. See, when we do self-enquiry, atma-vichara at a certain state, the heart will reveal this prayer. It is not that you have to read it from somewhere. From the depth, the prayer will arise, let not this state leave me. Let not I leave the hold of the self and catch hold of the body or mind or the worldly things. So that prayer is the thirst of the self. And the entire Aksharamanamala is an expression of the thirst of the inner being.
So let us continue the next verse and temporarily we will finish it tomorrow. Tomorrow we'll have the last day of this session, this series.

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3: Good morning. This is from the recent Living with Shiva lesson, Conflicts with Other People. Good interpersonal relationships help the meditator a great deal, and meditation helps keep those relations harmonious. When we get along nicely with others, meditation becomes easy. If we have problems with other people, if we argue or disagree mentally and verbally, we must work exceedingly diligently in order to regain the subtlety of meditation. Poor interpersonal relationships are one of the biggest barriers, for they antagonize awareness, causing it to flow through the instinctive and intellectual forces. This puts stress and strain on the nerve system and closes inner doors to superconsciousness. We talked about this idea a few weeks ago in terms of, I think the phrase I used was, yoga is controlling awareness throughout the day. Something like that was the phrase I used. And the idea is that, as Gurudeva points out, what we do during the day impacts our ability to meditate. They're not independent. One isn't the work we're doing during the day, and the other is meditation, and they have no relationship. It's the same awareness. So if we antagonize awareness, we get our nervous system upset through having trouble getting along with other people. It impacts our meditation. That's what Gurudeva is saying. We need to realize that the two are related. So therefore, when we're really serious about meditation, we need to keep our interpersonal relationships throughout the day harmonious. If we cannot get along with our fellow man, whom we watch closely, observing the expressions on his face and the inflections of his voice, how will we ever get along with the forces of the subconscious, which we cannot see, or the refined superconscious areas of the inner mind, when we face them in meditation? Obviously, we must conquer and harmonize all our relationships. So this is an interesting point. When you think about it, what's Gurudeva going to say? How do we conquer our relationships with other people and make them harmonious? Well, the easiest way, of course, is to change the other person, because we're perfect, right? Obviously, if that person can't get along with us, then that person should change. No, Gurudeva doesn't say that. He says, We must conquer and harmonize all our relationships, not by working to change the other person, but by working with that other person within ourselves. By working with that other person within ourselves. For we are only seeing in him what is in us. He becomes a mirror. We cannot allow the unraveling of the relationship by attempted outer manipulation, discussion, or analysis to become a barrier to deeper meditation. Instead, we must internalize everything that needs change, work within ourselves, and leave other people out of it. This helps to smooth interpersonal relationships, and as these relationships improve, so does our ability to meditate. So Gurudev is saying, if we have trouble getting along with someone else, there's something in us we don't understand. That's, we see in that other person. Otherwise, we could get along with them. But if we can't get along, it means there's part of ourselves we're not seeing and understanding that we think is in them. And we react to it. And the more we react to it, the more it's hidden in us. If we really have a big reaction, it means we've really hidden that quality in ourselves very, very well. And therefore, we don't see it at all in ourselves. We totally see it in the other person. And likewise, the less the emotional reaction, the less hidden the quality is in us, the easier it is to find. It's a very interesting mystical way of adjusting relationships. Saves a lot of time, too. You don't have to sit down and have long discussions with someone. Try and change them. Try and figure out how you can get along better by changing things, because it's all inside of you. So it's much faster to work with. It doesn't mean that every quality we see in someone else we need to think is a great quality. It's not saying that. It's not saying we feel that some things really shouldn't be there. It's saying we can understand it. We can accept it. It's when we can't understand it or accept it or work with it harmoniously that there's a problem. In other words, it's in us and we're not able to find it there. There's a related point. Benefit of interacting with others. It's a quote I copied down. I don't know, probably popped up on Taco one day, and I have a little file for quotes of Gurudeva that struck me at the time. This is called Benefit of Interacting with Others. So it doesn't come from the previous material. It's separate. They fail to realize or accept that interaction with others, whether householders or monastics, is needed to bring up quickly the karmas to be resolved in this birth and perhaps the next, and that avoidance of others offers no stimulus for progress. So again, that's not the common way of looking at it. When there's some challenge when working with another person, we don't usually thank them. Thank you for helping me work through this karma. Usually we're upset with them, we blame them, say, oh, they need to change. But Gurudev's point is, it's through interacting with others that karmas come up, and if we can understand and resolve them, then they go away. It takes a very great soul to work through karma sitting in a cave by yourself. It can be done, but most people can't do it. It takes the interaction with other people to bring up the karma. So again, it's contrary in that the standard idea is, well, everything should be harmonious with someone else. And if it's not, then that's a problem. But this is saying things will come up and they should be worked through. The last one is, nothing is wrong. In the final analysis, we are all doing exactly as we want, as we must, doing what is next on our personal path of evolution. Nothing is wrong. Nothing should be that is not. Well, this is particularly useful for someone who's responsible for someone else, such as parents with children. Children may not be behaving and or be exactly as you would love them to be, but that's who they are, and we need to accept it. That's where they are on their personal path of evolution. And everyone is where they are. They're not where you want them to be or where they want themselves to be. They are where they are, and we have to do the next thing. And then the next thing. And then the next thing, whatever that is. Well, again, that's contrary to common thinking, which is trying to make things other than what they are. It should be this way instead of that way. You should be this way and not that way, rather than accepting the way someone is and helping them move forward from that point. Thank you very much. Have a wonderful faith. Good morning, everyone. Nice to be back. We had a fruitful time in the Caribbean. I'm sure you know all about it from Taka. I can't tell you anything you don't know. Used to be I could come back from my travels and that was good for an hour talk. I could tell everyone what I did, but now I come back and you've read it all on Taka. So sometimes I'm surprised, you know, I attend an event in Mauritius and then I go to Malaysia and they tell me how many people were at the event in Mauritius that I attended because they read it on Taka. They know more about the event than I did, even though I was there. Well, interesting synchronicity, going to the Caribbean. The Caribbean is, Hindus in the Caribbean are very fond of the Ramayana and so fond of it. It's customary to greet each other by saying, instead of saying namaskar, they say Sita Ram. It's that common. So you hear it on the radio all day long, Sita Ram, Sita Ram, Jai Ram. Well, it was interesting that Hinduism today has Sita Sings the Blues coming out right now. So two things, bringing the Ramayana to the forefront of the mind. Right before we left, we had a good meeting with the two Chinmaya teachers from Houston. We didn't know it at the time when we started meeting with them, but they're the two teachers known as Acharyas, who wrote the new version of their children's course. So they're very familiar with teaching children, and we learned a lot by talking to them, and they're in the process of publishing it right now and are generously giving us one copy of their course to review, to give us ideas for our own course, because we're in the, started the process of creating a syllabus for age 5 through 13 for studying Saiva Siddhanta. So we're working out a syllabus for that. It's three age groups, 5, 6, 7, 8, 9, 10, 11, 12, 13. And each, there's 108 topics, or 36 topics a year. And there's three groups of them, one for each age group. So we have 108 topics at three levels. That's a better way of explaining it, that we're developing. I was talking to them, and you know, we are fairly familiar with the Chinmaya mission, what they do. The teachers said it quite nicely. I suggested they could attend the Hindu Mandir Executive Conference in Houston and they to share, you know, some of their teaching efforts is what I thought would be useful. Still think it would be useful. Because they're the largest they have the most number of students. They have something like 25,000 students in the U.S. studying their material, more than they have in India, I was told. That's hard to believe. That's what they said. That's what Swami Ishwarananda said. So they describe their efforts. We teach Vedanta. You know, that's, they keep it so simple. We teach Vedanta. What do? We teach Vedanta. So they don't try and go to Hindu activities because of that concept. They don't want to get involved in temple ceremonies and temples and so forth. They just keep it very simple. They teach Vedanta primarily to Hindus, but they teach Vedanta to anyone. They don't make a big deal if you're a Hindu or not a Hindu in their activities. So being familiar with that, I was explaining what we were doing. I mean, our philosophy versus theirs, they were interested. Well, I explained, and it's in the lessons for today and yesterday. That's why it's our topic. I explained, well, we have a philosophy that's monistic theism. We do two things, not just one, which is unusual. Theism, we focus strongly on the temple and puja, homa, and then monism, we focus on meditation, in particular Raja Yoga kind of meditation, which is the same as the shum. And then I explained our schedule. The monks in the morning, first we come to the temple at 5:30 for our puja, that's our theism. And we go and we meditate for an hour, that's our monism. We have two approaches, which is unusual. Most organizations only have one. They only have one, they only have monism. They're following the Adi Shankara tradition, so they don't use Raja Yoga. For meditation, they use Dhyana Yoga, which is based more on scripture. But the goal is the same. And we saw the Chinmaya mission in Trinidad, and the two things kind of blended together in my mind. I think I mentioned it to both. Because it really, when I give talks at Chinmaya Mission, which is, you know, every couple of years I give a talk at one of their missions, and the reason is they don't have swamis at all of their missions, just at some of them. They only have a few swamis in the U.S. and Canada, and, you know, maybe only 20% of their missions have resident swamis. So therefore they invite other swamis who they trust to say the right thing. And because of that, I did some very simple research. They have a website and they have quotes of Swami Chinmayananda that change. It rotates through 10 quotes. You just sit there and it'll rotate through 10 quotes or so. And what struck me was so many of them could be something Gurudeva said. They have the same style, a very practical style, a monistic emphasis. The quote I use in one of my talks on happiness is, Chinmayananda said, "Don't put the key to your happiness in someone else's pocket." Isn't that good? I like that. That just captures the whole essence of that talk, which is we depend on other people to make us happy. We're putting the key to our happiness in someone else's pocket. If they treat us a certain way, we'll be happy. If they treat us another way, we're going to be unhappy. We've given away the control of our happiness to someone else. We've put the key to it in someone else's pocket. So you can see how that quote fits right in with Gurudeva's philosophy, right? So there's many quotes like that. That's the one I remember at the moment. So I had an interesting experience once. We went to the Orlando Kumbhabhishekam. So it's a Venkateshvara temple. For some reason, over a period of 3 years, I went to about 4 Venkateshvara temple Kumbhabhishekams. You know, something, who knows why. And So I worked out some talks. There was three talks I was to give, and I didn't really distinguish between them. One was at the Kumbhabhishekam, and that one went well. I basically did something Gurudeva would do. Muttaya Stapati was there, so I praised the Stapati, and I praised the Silpis, and got the whole group to applaud the Silpis, and so forth. And that one went well, and then I gave another talk in an auditorium, which was adjacent on some aspect of Karma Yoga, and that one went well. But my third talk was on the three worlds in the temple, which I thought, well, it's a great topic, right, for Kumbhabhishekam. Let's talk about the three worlds in the temple. But I gave it at the adjacent Chinmaya Mission. And, you know, the topic didn't compute, you know, because they're monists. The concept of three worlds is a perspective that isn't something they think about. They're monists. They're focusing on the identity of the soul with God. There's no three worlds involved. There's no beings in the three worlds. So I learned my lesson there. I said, okay, you can't talk three worlds just because it's a Kumbhabhishekam. You have to figure out where you are. So my subsequent talks at Chinmaya Missions never talk about the three worlds, I can assure you. Talk about monism and hospitality and simple things like that. So the point is, there are two distinct perspectives, and someone who's strong in one doesn't necessarily understand the other. For example, Vaishnava groups. Lots of Vaishnava groups are very strong in the theism, to the point of being dualists. God is over there and I'm over here. Some are qualified non-dualists. But it's very, you know, talk to the three worlds to them and they'll say, oh yes, yes, you know, that's their cup of tea, so to speak. Talk about monism, the identity of the soul with God, and they'll, you know, that one won't work. So Gurudeva's teachings are unique, is the point, unique as far as I know, in giving strong emphasis to both and explaining two distinct perspectives, one perspective for each. In the Shum language, the monism is Shumif and the theism is Dimfi. And sometimes that sounds confusing. But said another way, the theism or Dimfi is looking from here, you know, looking from the third eye. When you look from the third eye, if you see God, it's as a person. You see the personal form of God. That was Gurudeva's vision of Shiva on Sanmarga. He was looking from here and he saw God in the soul body, or, you know, you can see Aditi, Ganesha, Muruga in the soul body. You're looking from here. You're using the Dimfi perspective. You and what you're seeing are not the same thing. I am seeing God. Gurudeva was seeing Lord Shiva sitting on the Swayambhulingam. Theism, there was a separation there. As Gurudeva was looking from there. But if you look up there and then to the seventh dimension, then you don't see anybody else. You can't see a soul body. You've gone beyond the realm of soul body. As Gurudeva says beautifully, what you experience and what the deity experiences are the same at that point. You're experiencing, striving for Satchit Ananda and Parashiva, what Gurudeva calls the essence of the soul. So that's the monism, the essence of the soul, which can be perceived through the Sarasvara chakra and above, is the same as God, is monism. There's no distinction. It just has to be claimed in meditation. It has to be discovered, so to speak. It's an already existing condition. It's just that we haven't discovered it.
4: like having something buried in your backyard that's valuable. You're digging over here, you're digging over there, you're digging over there, you're digging over there. One day you find it. And it was always there, right? You just didn't look in the right place. So that's the idea. The identity, the non-dual union with God is always there. We're just not looking in the right place. Why can't we look in the right place? Well, it's like trying to look at the sun on a cloudy day for some people. There's something in between. That's called the subconscious mind. Oh, we have to purify the mind. And then, even then, there's something there, and that's called uncontrolled thought. We have to quiet the thought. So we have to get the conscious and the subconscious transparent. Then we experience the superconscious. So it's always there. It's just there's something blocking the vision, or we're not looking in the right place. If there's nothing blocking the vision, maybe we're looking out from here, we're a theist. But we can't find our identity with God if we're looking out from here. There isn't any. Well, the other aspect of the monistic theism is the theism prepares you for the monism, or Charya Kriya Yogayana. The Kriya prepares you for the yoga. Interesting discussion with the Chinmaya Mission Swami Ishwarananda. I was making sure I understood what they were teaching, and so I said, "You're teaching Jnana Yoga, right?" And he said, "Yes, that's what we're teaching. They teach Adi Shankara's Vedanta philosophy, and they teach the practice of Jnana Yoga." Very clear. Most of their centers have a Shiva Lingam, which gets worship, and some of them have a Krishna. But because they're smart, you know, they don't care if they're worshiping Krishna or Shiva. I was talking, and then the Swami introduced me to the resident teacher. Their teachers, when they go through the training program, 2-year training program, which we wrote about in Hinduism Today, remember that? After that, they're called Acharya. So they've had excellent training, 2 years in residence. 2 years living in a Gurukulam. That's a lot of training. Well, the teacher, he was deferring to the teacher, and the teacher said, "We're running into a new trend or a new issue." Don't want to call it a problem, right? That's up my own philosophy. Calling something a problem. It's an issue or a trend. That they're working with 20-year-olds, you know, graduates from universities, and they find them argumentative. They're lacking certain qualities that are really needed to be successful in the Jnana Yoga. That same issue came up with a dance teacher. I forget how the subject came up, but she said her students can do all the emotions except two. What are they called? Rasas in dance? All the emotions except two. Humility and devotion. These are the students in the West, not students in India. They don't know how to express humility and devotion. Same problem the Chinmaya Mission was facing in trying to teach Jnana Yoga to university graduates. They haven't grown up in a strong Hindu community where devotion and humility are kind of built in. Acquiring those qualities is just built into the tight family structure and the festivals and this and that. You have to develop it to some extent because of the society in which you grow up. You won't perfect it necessarily, and you can go to university and lose some of it, but at least you have some. I mean, you could dance it. You could dance it half-heartedly, but you could dance it, you know. But these students didn't have a clue how to express it. So they're missing the theism, said another way. That's the beauty of theism, of attending the temple, of practicing Kriya before we practice yoga. Then we have the right, we have a devotional attitude, and the intellect and the ego are in good shape, shall we say. Gurudeva uses the phrase, soften the ego through Kriya. When the ego is softened and the heart melted, then you're ready to practice yoga. Something like that is the phrase, right? So those are the two qualities that a purely intellectual education or university can sometimes strengthen, is over-reliance on the intellect, more of a debating mentality, trying to win all the time. Everything's a debate. You're trying to win with your intellect. And a certain sense of pride. I'm smarter than you are. So we have to get rid of all of that if we've acquired it, and soften the ego and be a humble person and a devotional person. And then we're not stuck in the intellect. As Gurudeva says, the intellect is the greatest barrier to the superconscious, right? Usually, when you're studying something, you're trying to learn more. Study about computers. What's the goal? Is to learn more about the computer, right? Then you can use it more efficiently by learning more. But to study about God, you need to undo the knowledge you have. You're trying to learn less. You're trying to get rid of the concepts you have. This is Namariom, is the expression. We do not know. So we need the sense that we don't know, that the intellect can't comprehend what it is we're experiencing or want to experience. It can just get us there. In the Shum language, we have a set of driving instructions for awareness. You know, first you turn left, then you turn right, then you go here, then you go there. Then you end up here. But there's no description of the here, right? Im Kaif, there's no description. Rade was very careful not to give a description. He just gives driving instructions. He doesn't tell you what you'll experience at the destination. So that's the idea of not acquiring a lot of knowledge about these deeper things. The knowledge is easily a barrier. So that's what we're talking about. There's a nice phrase here.

0: Panentheism, monistic theism, is the view that embraces the oneness of God and soul, monism, and the reality of the personal God, theism. As panentheists, we believe in an eternal oneness of God and man, the level of Satchitananda and Parashiva. But a difference is acknowledged during the evolution of the soul body. Ultimately, even this difference merges in identity. Thus, there is perfectly beginningless oneness and a temporary difference which resolves itself in perfect identity. Nicely said. Have a great phase.
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